0: 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Founded in 2011 by Tim Adams and Jeff Mason, Oxbow got its start in a converted barn in Newcastle, Maine. And honestly, the setting couldn't be more fitting for the kind of beer they make.
1: The Oxbow Brewing Company beers we'll be trying today are the Petite FPA, a farmhouse pale ale, Surf Casting, a farmhouse ale with sea salt and lime, the Northern Lager Classic Lager, Lupolo, Italian style pills, a dry hopped lager, the farmhouse pale ale, and the Town Line Porter, a spelt porter.
2: Woohoo!
3: Very nice.
4: We'll be right back after this break.

brought to you almost live from the Dude in the Basement Studios. Why? Because that's where the good stuff is. It sips, suds, and smokes with your smoking host, the good old boys.

0: suds, suds, suds. It's time for more suds.
1: Hello, everyone. Here we are for another suds segment where we know there aren't as many people drinking beer right now. And you know what? That's fine. It's more for us.
2: Yeah.
1: And we're going to have a good amount of beer for today. I'm one of your hosts, Good Old Gal Juliana, and joining me at the table today is Good Old Boy Kendall.
3: Hi. I am so excited to be here.
1: Yay! Good Old Boy Sparky.
4: I still drink beer.
1: And I'm so happy that you still drink beer. Good Old Boy Dave.
5: That's boring as f***ing all get out.
1: Oh, really?
2: I mean, we don't have the beer yet, so.
1: Oh, well, okay, that's fair. So, back in 2018, holy cow, I can't believe it.
2: Before the world went insane.
1: Well, yeah, right? Good Old Boy Dave and I took a road trip through New England. Oh, that was so much fun. And one of the places that we visited was Newcastle, Maine. Outside of the town at 274 Jones Woods Road is a rustic brewery operating out of a renovated barn. And it was legitimately, I remember distinctly thinking, I think the GPS is screwed with us.
2: Yeah.
1: Because it was a dirt road.
2: There was a little sign with an owl or something on it.
1: And that was the end of it.
2: If you missed that sign,
1: it was so bizarre.
2: You're not going to find it.
4: That was your chance.
1: And yet we found it. So there was a tasting room and an orchard. And back when we were there, I'm pretty sure there was an outhouse too.
2: There was an outhouse.
1: Or three.
2: Yeah.
1: So, Good Old Boy Sparky, would you give us a brief history of Oxbow Brewing?
6: If you've ever driven through the quiet back roads of coastal Maine, you'll know exactly the kind of place Oxbow Brewing Company calls home. Founded in 2011 by Tim Adams and Jeff Mason, Oxbow got its start in a converted barn in Newcastle, Maine. And honestly, the setting couldn't be more fitting for the kind of beer they make. The name Oxbow comes straight from the land around them. The nearby Dyer River runs through a series of sweeping horseshoe-shaped bends called Oxbows, where the water travels a long, winding path to cover what's really a short distance. The founders love this as a metaphor for their brewing philosophy, taking the slow, patient road to make these beers that most breweries churn out in days. That's kind of their whole thing. And speaking of their whole thing, don't come here looking for a hazy IPA. Oxbow is all about farmhouse ales, saisons, mixed fermentation sours, and crisp lagers, with a deep nod to Belgian brewing traditions. They lean heavily on barrel aging, spontaneous fermentation, and locally sourced ingredients like estate-grown fruits and honey. It's thoughtful, unhurried brewing in every sense. As the years went on, Oxbow outgrew the barn, at least a little. They opened Oxbow Blending and Bottling in Portland in 2014, a sprawling 10,000-square-foot warehouse on Washington Avenue that doubles as a tap room, art gallery, and aging facility packed with hundreds of oak barrels. Then, in spring of 2019, they launched a third spot, the Oxbow Beer Garden on Route 26, complete with a wood-fired pizza kitchen, tap room, and bottle shop that sat on a working farmland about 45 minutes northwest of Portland. As a state, Maine punches well above its weight in craft beer world, and Oxbow is in great company. A few others worth knowing are Allagash Brewing Company, Maine Beer Company, Bissell Brothers Brewing, and Gleary Brewing. Opened in Portland in 1986. It's one of the oldest craft breweries in New England.
2: Wow, that is
3: well done.
7: Oh my gosh, he is so smart.
1: That was beautiful.
2: I wept a little bit.
1: I mean, I felt like I was...
2: You thought you were like in Maine, right? Like,
1: okay.
2: On Pepperidge Farms.
1: Right? Pepperidge Farms.
6: Oh,
1: my God.
6: Pepperidge Farms, remembers.
1: Oh, my gosh. Okay. Good Old Boy Kendall, please give us the lineup for today.
3: My pleasure. The Oxbow Brewing Company beers we'll be trying today are the Petite FPA, a farmhouse pale ale, Surf Casting, a farmhouse ale with sea salt and lime, the Northern Lager Classic Lager, Lupolo, Italian-style pills, a dry-hopped lager, the Farmhouse Pale Ale, and the Town Line Porter, a spelt porter.
1: Woo-hoo.
2: Very nice.
1: Okay. We're going to be tasting and rating these beers from 1 to 5 on the fly, like we normally do. So now let's get into the beer. So
2: do it.
1: The first thing that we're going to talk about is the Petite FPA, which is a farmhouse ale. That's the one that's a little bit more foamy.
2: It smells very foamy.
1: The production time is 6 weeks, and it says to keep cool and enjoy within 1 year. It's a petite saison, a smaller version of their flagship hoppy blonde farmhouse ale. 4.5% ABV.
4: And I love this on the nose. Mm.
2: There's a lot going on here for 4.5%.
3: Yeah, I haven't even tasted it, but that it smells like everything you want in a great light saison.
4: Do you know what it doesn't smell like? A hazelnut nightmare.
2: Fake melon.
1: That's another episode, folks. So the thing that I love about Oxbow is the restraint that they use, the attention to detail that they use. And for something like this, this is so nice to start off an episode.
4: You know, my dad raised me going to, you know, really nice restaurants around the country. And sometimes we'd have just a really great meal and he'd take a bite of something and just start laughing. And he said, that food's so great, makes you laugh. That's kind of how I felt about the first sip of this.
2: Yeah. It's
3: such a beautiful petite saison.
2: This is a Caperton beer right here, man.
3: Oh, yeah.
4: Oh, man.
3: You'd have loved this.
4: For sure.
3: Yeah, when you think prototypical saison, yeah, this is it.
4: On the nose, on the palate, the head, just
2: slightly
4: everything.
2: Funky,
3: kind of. You know, it does have that. You can. Not that I'm comparing it to DuPont, but you see the similarities, the influence of that beer,
4: 100%.
3: In so many good saisons.
2: Old world to new world, yeah.
3: This is a great new world variety,
4: and just. Just really clean, dry finish on it.
3: So dry.
4: Yeah. Man.
3: There's a little bit of, I don't want to even call it pepper or spice, but there's a
4: 100%.
3: Little something savory there on the end that just kind of sticks around on your tongue.
1: But that's
3: okay. It's not unpleasant. It's
4: in the best way possible. To style.
3: Good.
2: So what would you guys pair this beer with?
3: Cheese plate.
4: I was gonna say, I would do charcuterie and cheese all day long,
2: and just sip on this thing.
3: Oh yeah,
4: like maybe some good crusty sourdough to go

0: good thing though, because it is a simplistic beer, but it's that also brings a lot of complexity with all right. these flavors. There's a mm-hmm. lot of flavors here that are just working so well together.
1: Yeah,
2: a lot of beers at 7%.
1: We'll be back in just a minute with more.
2: No. Yeah.

0: Welcome back, everyone.
1: Today's episode is showcasing Oxbow Brewing in Maine. And right before the break, we were talking about the Petite FPA, which is a farmhouse ale. And it is, oh gosh, everyone is giving me four fingers.
2: One finger.
1: Okay, let me qualify that.
3: Or one finger.
1: Four
3: from
1: fingers
3: each
1: as in?
4: In the air.
1: Yes, in the air that we are rating this a four. This is such a beautiful gateway to farmhouse ales. Mm-hmm. You know what I mean?
3: I really like their simplistic labels too. I know that that's like an aesthetic piece, but I really like that.
4: You should check out their website.
3: Yeah.
4: That is one of the best parts of their website, because all their beers, where it's like explore a beer, is all the different label kind of artwork, and it looks so cool.
1: But again, like, the simplicity of the label on the can is kind of, in a way, an homage to the simplicity of the greatness of the beer. You know what I mean? Mm-hmm. Like,
4: well, it's all kind of red, white, and blue. So, you know, America. So
3: freedom, so much freedom.
4: That's right. So much freedom.
1: Okay. So we rated this a four, and this is beautiful. And now we're going to move on to the Farmhouse Pale Ale, which is a hoppy blonde ale. And this is also in production. It takes six weeks to brew this.
4: So that was the baby. This is the daddy.
1: Yeah. This is 6% ABV.
5: Mm.
4: I mean, yeah. Still outstanding. But
5: very similar flavor, but they've just... it's got more oomph.
4: There's more, yeah.
5: There's more body. The malt flavor is a little richer. More of that kind of bready wheat note going on.
4: It's just more. Yeah.
5: Not wheat, more bready barley note going on there.
4: Still pretty dry at the finish.
5: Very dry. Still has that same kind of peppery, spicy little bit of flavor going on you expect from a Saison or a farmhouse.
3: No, this is the, which one is this?
4: This is just the farmhouse pale.
3: Okay.
4: So this is the original version, and before we had the light version.
3: Oh, interesting. Okay. Yeah. I almost like the light version over this one.
4: Was it because it was it was kind of more in and out?
3: Yeah.
4: Sort of. Yeah.
5: Yeah. Like, this is a beautiful beer, but honestly, if I was going to want to drink a couple, I would go for the light one just for the less ABV.
4: Interesting. Well, I think there's that. And then, like, if you're sort of like me, I like Saison. I don't know if I love Saison, but the first one I could, it's like, it's pretty easy going and stuff, you know, it's like a good, as Julie always says, gateway, but this one you're a little more invested in it, I think, you know?
5: Yeah. This is definitely beer for us, the Saison lovers. Mm-hmm. They will appreciate this beer. Your average beer drinker,
4: and if you
5: would
4: love
5: probably
4: Saison,
5: be happy with the petite version.
4: Yeah. Now, fair. Would your pairing be different for this one than from the petite version?
5: Yeah, you could go with a little bit bigger foods on this one,
3: for sure.

0: know. I'm thinking some kind of, you know, roast chicken with herbs.
1: Oh, yeah. Good chicken stew.
2: I mean, but either way, I think that this is still in that gateway. Maybe it's got a little bit extra going on, but still, like, so easy, an everyday drinker.
0: Oh, yeah.
3: I love the color on it, too. I mean, it's just, like...
2: It's gorgeous,
3: perfectly
2: right?
3: to style, yeah.
1: I mean, I don't think even the full version was... There are saisons out there that are way more aggressively saison than that one, yeah.
0: This one, the balance is really nice on this. Nothing's out of character. It all just works together.
1: Yeah.
2: I mean, and you can tell that this is dialed in. And I think it's safe to say that with Oxbow, they have made a lot of attention to detail when making these. And I don't know, maybe this is just me, but like I feel when some American brewers try to make these Belgian style beers, some of them tend to go a little bit overkill.
0: Yeah, they go over the top.
1: Because America.
2: Right, because
1: you
2: got to
1: go big. We need more hops.
2: Sure.
1: More malt.
2: But this is not that. Like,
1: yeah.
2: To me, this feels like something you would get in Belgium.
1: Yeah.
2: You know?
1: This is old world style brewing in the new world. Yeah.
2: 100%. And it's beautiful and it's easy and anyone can appreciate this. Okay. So what shall we rate this?
1: We'll go four on that one.
0: I'll also
2: give it a four
0: on this one.
2: Sure. Okay. Okay, so the next one that we're going to talk about is Surfcasting. This is a farmhouse ale with sea salt and lime. Again, the production time on this is 6 weeks. And this is 4.5% ABV.
1: I like the term surfcasting because it's very coastal Maine.
2: Yeah.
1: You know, guys out there like kind of fishing.
2: So this is a farmhouse wheat beer with American hops and lime juice.
3: I will tell you that I'm usually afraid of these, like anything with sea salt and lime, like any beers, because I think I've been traumatized by that. This, first of all, there's like this wonderful salinity from the salt in this that's like not overpowering, and I love
0: not
3: salt.
0: At all.
3: Yeah.
0: Right.
3: Yeah. I love salt. And the citrus is also
1: I think the lime carries
3: very balanced.
1: It. Yeah.
3: Yeah.
0: The lime is very bright.
3: Yeah. Yeah.
0: It's not overly acidic, but you get a lot of flavor out of it.
1: Mm-hmm.
3: You do. But it's not super acidic tart. Like
0: yeah,
3: I thought
0: it might be a little tart, and it's not. It's just a little kiss of tartness, but you get a lot of flavor. And a lot of times you get in a lot of these lime beers, it's just, that's just almost too much. Too tart, but this is well done.
1: To me, this is like you know how like a lot of craft brewers make a craft Mexican lager with sea salt and lime, and sometimes they're really good because they pick the right balance of salt and lime, and like this is the farmhouse version of that to me. Like this is a Mexican farmhouse. I guess beer, but it's really well balanced and all the parts kind of come together and make for a really nice experience.
3: Yeah. I think a lot of times, you know, first of all, I love Mexican beers as a rule, but a lot of times I think people would throw, you know, salt or limes in there or whatever, just to disguise,
1: to cover it up.
3: And that's not the case in this instance at all.
1: Here you're just bringing out the flavors. So for this one, I mean, like, how would you pair it? Like some...
3: I would love to have some oysters, like fresh oysters with this.
1: Yeah.
2: Oh, like, gosh, yeah.
3: Give me a pile of saltines and some horseradish or some cocktail sauce and this.
0: Or tacos.
1: Yeah.
3: Yeah, you could do tacos.
2: I mean, but you can do so much with this, you know?
1: Sure. I mean, you could have this with roasted chicken. I think you'd be...
2: Roasted chicken.
1: No, I mean, anything kind of savory that you want to pull the flavors out of, I think this would balance well.
2: But this is another one that is just very easy.
3: Yeah, I just want like a dozen oysters on the half shell and this beer.
1: And
3: I think
1: that,
3: I could do just fine.
1: Yeah.
2: Yeah. Are we going to say this is a 4?
1: Yes.
0: Yes.
2: Yeah, a 4. We'll be back in a minute.

0: Welcome back, everyone. Wow. So today's episode, we are talking about Oxbow Brewing, and we're doing a brewery takeover. And right before the break, we were talking about the farmhouse pale ale. Farmhouse ale with sea salt and lime. And so when you think of sea salt and lime, I think of like Corona, right?
1: Sure.
0: No, margaritas. I mean, well, that goes back
2: to,
0: right?
2: And that goes back to what Sparky was saying about how sometimes people will dose it with lime and salt just to kind of cover up the beer flavor.
1: That's true.
2: Instead of
1: to pretend cocktail.
2: Instead of accentuating it. But like if you make a traditional chelada, you know, you got some lager with some lime juice and some salt, and they all kind of work together, you know. And I think that's the same principle here. And it doesn't have to just be a lager. It could be a nice little farmhouse ale, like a wheat beer. And if you add the right amount of lime and sea salt, plus, you know, coastal Maine, you're thinking about the ocean, you're thinking about oysters, like Sparky said, and different things.
1: Lobster.
2: So it all kind of falls together, I think, you know, and these things kind of match. This would probably be pretty good with a lobster roll. So.
0: Oh, sure. Like the fattiness and the mm-hmm. butteriness, mm-hmm. like with the salt. Sure. But like, I know that's making all of us hungry, but these beers are so easy and so versatile in the grand scheme of things, don't you think?
3: For sure.
4: Yeah. Saison's a very, very great food beer. It's just so versatile with a lot of different things. And we threw out a few suggestions, but you could try it with, you know, many combinations.
2: This could be your beach mowing beer.
0: Beach mowing beer? Okay, so what shall we rate the surf casting?
1: I hate to be a broken record, but I would give that a 4 personally.
0: Yeah.
1: I think that's what we decided, yeah.
0: Okay, so now we're going to move to what is classified as the Northern Lager, which is their classic lager. This, again, has a production time of 6 weeks, and this is 4% ABV. And may I just say that, like, for 4 and 4.5% ABV, these are very flavorful beers.
5: Too much information.
1: How long is the production cycle? 4 to 6 weeks?
0: Six weeks,
1: okay.
0: So this Northern Lager is brewed with 100% malted barley and select Maine-grown hops. Which, honestly, for Oxbow, you would think that they would be, like, locally sourced.
2: I hope that continues. You know, man, I've been seeing a lot of American hop producers are closing down because...
1: We're on the tail end of the craft boom.
2: Yeah.
1: Yeah.
2: Like, there's just not that much need.
4: Cost are higher.
2: And they're not... It's not the easiest crop to grow.
1: No, it's not.
4: It takes a while to even a couple of years to get your vines to do good work.
2: Yeah.
4: And be really productive.
2: And then it's pretty labor intensive to harvest, too. So, I don't know.
0: So, for a classic lager, what would you think?
4: Oh, this is a beautiful, easy drinking beer.
1: And I love the cereal notes in it. It's just... Mm-hmm. So
4: it's very lightly grainy.
1: Mm-hmm.
2: It's a very American lager.
4: It's just a great lager. I mean, it's clean. You get a little bit of that grainy malt. There's just enough bitterness in there to balance it out, but there's no hint of being aggressive in it at all.
1: I have deep respect for any of these smaller breweries that are putting out lagers because it ties up the tanks for a hot minute. You know, it's easy to pump out ales all day long, but clearly they're committed to this and I'm glad they are.
2: Well, and I think that's where the market's going too. You know, I mean, it's kind of getting to be us old timers are about the only ones who are drinking this beer. And we're like, I'm kind of over pastry stouts and, you know, kettle sours and all this weird stuff. Just give me beer flavored beer, you know?
4: That's what this is. It's just such a great example of just a great beer that you could put with anything.
2: Yeah. And you can do it sitting out in the yard or, you know, sitting out on the back porch drinking this or, you know, going out to a bar watching a game drinking this. Like, you can drink this beer anywhere in any circumstance. Well, maybe
1: this is
2: not
1: a breakfast
2: church
1: beer. Yeah. No, you can do church.
2: Could you drink this in church? Yeah, I guess you
1: this
2: could.
1: This is a breakfast. Yeah. This is a sacramental beer.
2: Yeah, well, that's fair. That's
0: true. Yeah, I could see that.
2: All right.
0: So, talking to our token beer nerd.
2: Wow. Well, hey, Toke.
0: Okay, but Kendall is our token beer nerd out of the group. When you think of somebody that's trying to do Belgian style ales versus American style ales, and this, or lagers for that matter, and this being a lager, but kind of with a sort of nod to Belgian style beers, how do you compare this? And I mean, and honestly, I think that they're doing the Belgian world justice as well as the American world justice. Mm-hmm. Like, I feel like they're kind of balancing both. What do you think?
4: Yeah, they're doing a really good job. I mean, their farmhouse beers are really a great interpretation of that old school way of doing it, the old world way of doing it. You know, for farmhouse ales, really started in southern Belgium, northern France, mm-hmm. that region where this was the beer that was brewed for the farm workers. Mm-hmm. That they, and being, we call them farmhouse ales because they were the farm beer. What was produced on the farm went into the beer.
2: Yeah.
4: So they were a little different than maybe the beers they were brewing in Britain or the beers that were coming out of Germany, because they were a little more open to using different ingredients. And that's what I love about Belgian beer. It's a little more experimentative than what the English or the Germans were doing. And so these beers often have different grains in them. It's not just barley. You're going to find wheat in these. You're going to find spelt. You know, what was on the farm is what they used. And they were made to be drinkable, to be enjoyable, and so that the farm workers would have something to drink. So that's where the petite saison came in, is that, you know, 4-4.5%. So they were getting
2: wasted.
4: Yeah, you don't want to be hammered while they're working.
1: Yeah, and it was like currency for the farm workers, right? This is our payback to you.
2: Give them big beer, all of a sudden all your plowed rows are going all sideways and crooked, you know. But also, I think it ties back into the American way of doing things too, because it's like when we were doing some of the cider shows, we were talking about, you know, they were making cider or alcohol out of whatever you could pick up off the ground.
4: Yeah.
2: And that's the same spirit. It's like, just take what you can find.
1: The local terroir.
2: And turn it into booze and everybody's happy, you know.
0: But their local terroir, if you will, was like so amazing in comparison. Mm-hmm. Like, I mean, how could you compare this stuff to like a basic cider? You know what I mean? It's like apples and oranges, but
1: or apples and grains.
0: Well, apples and grains and apples and barley. Yes. Thank you. But so flavorful. And it, I mean, for 4 and 4.5% ABV, this stuff is like really incredible.
2: Things like this just reinforce the point. It doesn't have to be 7 or 8%. To have flavor.
4: Yeah.
0: Right.
2: All that does is shorten your drinking cycle.
0: Sure. You know? And whether you're in Nashville getting Oxbow, you know, locally, or some other brewery like in your hometown getting, having something like this, this is just so beautiful.
4: It is a good beer. And even though it's that American style lager, we've been talking about the old world way of doing farmhouse sales, there's definitely old world German lager influence in this too.
1: 100%.
0: Sure, sure.
4: The complexity of the malt character of this lager, but yet the simplicity at the same time, and how smooth and just enjoyable it is, comes from really dedicated techniques to how you're mashing.
2: Definitely some decoction.
4: Or maybe some multi-step mashings.
2: Yeah.
4: And also just fermentation management. Yeah. How are you managing this beer to ferment? Takes 6 weeks to make this stuff. Right. So they're very carefully paying attention to that, which is very German, very old school.
1: Mm-hmm.
4: But they're doing a great job of that with it, because it's got the American lager flavor, though. It's got that new world twist.
0: And to combine all of that and then have it available like they are to the masses, that's so cool.
4: Fantastic.
0: Well, we'll be back in just a minute.

0: Welcome back, everyone. So today we're doing a Oxbow Brewing Takeover. And for those of you that don't know, Oxbow is a brewery from Maine. And luckily, we are able to have it here in our little city. And right before the break, we were talking about the surf casting. We were talking about the Northern Classic Lager. And I guess we're ready to rate the Northern, the lager. And what do you guys...
1: Yeah. Holy smacks.
0: We going five?
1: Yeah, we went five, baby.
0: We are going five.
2: That's a great beer. Like, I would love to drink a lot of that.
3: Okay. I've got some good news for you, Kendall.
2: Yeah.
3: You can.
2: I know.
1: It's here. It's in town.
0: Okay, so...
4: Is it really?
0: Yes, it is in town. Like, all of this is in town. Isn't that crazy?
3: What?
0: I know, right?
3: Okay.
0: Okay, so next from Oxbow is the Lupulo. It's a dry hopped lager. Now, the production time for this is 6 weeks, and they tell you to... I like how they tell you on the cans to enjoy, like, within a year or 2 years or whatever. And this one is to enjoy within a year. So this is 5% ABV, and this is a dry hopped lager. What do you guys think of this?
1: So, Kendall, before you say anything about this beer, you and Sparky both, what are your impressions of Italian-style Pilsner?
0: Oh, yeah.
1: As just in general.
2: I mean, I love Italian-style Pilsner because it is everything classic German Pilsner is, but dry-hopped. And yeah. So you're just getting so much more flavor and aroma out of the beer. And,
1: yeah.
2: But you still got clean, crisp, dry. And it really probably is my favorite lager style.
1: Because Pilsner, as far as the malt goes, is usually kind of light, pretty clean. And then you build around it with the hops. But with Italian-style Pilsners, you take it a step further and go really hard on the flavor or after-boil hops, too, you know?
2: Yeah. It has a lot more personality than a German lager.
1: Like most Italians, Pilsner. You know.
2: Right. Which reminds me, you know how you silence an Italian?
0: How?
2: Tie their hands behind their back.
3: Oh. Nice. That's a good one.
0: Wow.
3: Well, I was doing some research on this. Apparently, they were kind of really early in this space when it comes.
1: Okay, on the forefront of the Italian Pilsner style.
3: Yeah, right? It was new to me, but apparently they've been at this for over 10 years.
2: Wow.
3: It looks like. So they really...
2: Yeah, I feel like Italian Pilsner really took off like right after pandemic.
3: Yeah.
2: It seemed like all the breweries came back, tap rooms opened, and Italian Pilsner was everywhere.
3: Everywhere. But these guys were ahead of the curve, apparently.
1: Of all the beer trends in the last few years, I think Italian Pilsner is one of my favorite ones.
2: Absolutely.
1: Along with like Czech style lagers. Yeah.
2: Mm. Yeah, I've noticed Czech lagers have been strong the last few years. But yeah, this one's really enjoyable.
3: Yeah, and it's so like, I mean, crisp, light. I mean, I could see, you know, this would pair wonderfully with food, but also just
1: drinking.
3: Chilling on the beach, you know?
2: I think it's one of the reasons I like the new style of West Coast Pilsners, too. Very similar concept. Like, let's make a Pilsner and then do a lot of late hopping, a lot of dry hopping.
1: Yeah.
2: Whereas the Italians are still using a lot of traditional European hops. Most of these West Coast Pilsners are using, you know, the big New World, you know, whether it's American or like New Zealand. Hops.
1: Yeah, those New Zealand hops really do a lot for a Pilsner on the back end. Mm-hmm. Yeah.
3: Yeah, I was reading a bunch about how basically Italy used to grow tons of hops. And I guess they're within that band. I don't know if the climate's changed
2: or
3: whatever.
2: Yeah, Northern Italy, maybe. Yeah.
3: For sure. But that it pretty much vanished, like that entire industry and tradition did. And it's only been over the last, you know, X number of years that they've kind of rediscovered, like, oh, well, yeah, we used to do this.
1: I don't know how, you know, for a long time, like, what were the great beers that were coming out of Italy anyways?
3: Well, I mean, the ones that survive to this day, I mean, you know, you think of...
1: Well, as far as like, I mean, there's probably some really great beers that we don't know about, but like, as far as they were worldwide, I guess my point is, like, Italy's not ever really been known for their beer as much as for their wine and
3: spirits, other things. Yeah. Perhaps. Yeah. Yeah, I could see that. Although I know that our take on pizza is different than theirs, but
1: well, that's
3: God
1: true
3: bless
1: too.
3: America, kind of fits pretty well together, yeah. The two of those things.
0: Fair.
1: Some people Fair. Say Americans' takes might be a little better, but okay. Well, anyway, so, what are you guys thinking about this beer, though?
3: I mean, I could drink it all day long. It's delicious. Now,
1: some other notable Italian pilsners we've had on this show, like the ones from New York, yeah, I can't.
2: Oh, that Hudson Valley?
1: Yeah, well, no. The
0: or prison?
1: No, okay. The family.
0: Oh, Suarez.
1: Suarez yeah. family. Yes. Their Italian yes. Pilsner was amazing.
2: Yeah. Mm-hmm. Right here in Nashville, there's Smith & Lentz has an amazing Smith Italian Pilsner.
1: Yeah, so we've had some mm-hmm. really delicious Italian Pilsners.
0: And to me, that's really interesting that the dry-hopped Pilsner, like, from Italy is, like, such a big thing. Like, you wouldn't even, I don't know, to me, in the grand scheme of things, I wouldn't think that dry-hopped Pilsners would be a thing. Because when I think of Europe, I mean, and Italy sort of included in Europe, I wouldn't think of all these, like, super dry hops. But yet, what they do to it makes it very distinctive and very nice.
2: And I honestly think one of the reasons they really caught on lately is you had a lot of people who went through all of the IPA stuff of the last 10, 15 mm-hmm. years, and they've developed a hop taste, but they want an easier drinking beer. And this Fair. Gives you both easy drinking beer with a lot of hop character.
0: Okay. Got it. So what are we going to rate this? Four?
1: Yeah.
0: Four. Okay, and just to close this out, we're going to go with the Town Line Porter.
3: God, the nose on this is delicious.
1: That is so good, okay. Dude.
2: Holy cow,
0: so
2: that's a good porter.
0: The production time of this is 3 weeks, and this is 5.5% ABV. It's brewed with American hops, floor, malted barley, and main-grown spelt.
3: This is delicious.
1: How's that spelt?
2: It's chocolatey. A little bit of coffee, just a hint of roast,
3: but still light.
2: Oh, this is very light bodied, super easy to put down.
1: I don't
2: down.
1: Drink porters a lot, but this is it's really intensely good.
3: This was designed for every roast, for right. every
0: yeah.
2: Like, it's one of the best porters I've had in years.
0: Like, if you are scared of trying a porter because you think it's going to be too heavy and too dark,
3: mm-mm. no adjuncts.
0: This just is
3: pure
0: not that yeah.
3: grain action.
2: Fantastic, yeah.
1: easy
2: beer.
1: Drinking, it.
0: Super easy drinking.
1: We're going to rate this.
0: And this is a 5.
3: Way to bury the lead, Jules.
0: But I mean, what a great episode.
1: Yeah.
2: It's a wonderful
3: flight. After what you did to us, it better be.
0: I know. But in the grand scheme of things, like,
1: it was,
0: these
1: the
0: beers.
1: The payoff was worth it.
0: Right.
1: Yes.
0: But they're very low ABV, but they're very flavorful and very easy drinking.
2: Now
3: God, that
2: just,
3: porter's
2: yeah.
3: so
2: yeah.
3: good.
2: Yeah. Just need to put them in plastic balls.
1: Right.
0: Wouldn't that be great?
1: Wow.
0: Okay, that's another reference to another episode. Anyways, that's going to do it for us today. Good old boy, Kendall. Thank you so much for being here.
2: Thank you for inviting me.
0: Please tell us about your blog.
2: My beautiful wife and I blog about the good news of good beer at beermakes3.com.
0: Sparky, thank you so much for being here
1: Ken
0: today.
1: Sparky.
3: I mean, I feel like we've been on a journey today. That's all
0: we
3: I'm
0: have,
3: saying.
0: We right?
3: We've been on a journey.
0: But how cool.
3: Yeah.
0: Good old boy Dave, say goodbye.
4: I like this.
0: Wow. This is good old gal Juliana. Keep on chuggling and catch you next time.
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0: This has been a 110 Hand production of Sip Suds and Smokes, a program devoted to the appreciation of some of the finer slices of life. 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
1: This is a public service announcement from the Waterloo Region Health Coalition. Regional residents are asked to join us in a nationwide day of action to demand urgent federal action to stop two-tier American-style health care. In Waterloo, the action will take place at 12 p.m. at MP Bardish Shagar's office, 100 Regina Street South in Uptown Waterloo, outside of her office. The action will also be held in 28 other communities across Canada on Tuesday, September the 1st. Please join us.
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1: Yeah.
2: This is a public service announcement from the Waterloo Region Health Coalition. Regional residents are asked to join us in a nationwide day of action to demand urgent federal action to stop two-tier American-style health care. In Waterloo, the action will take place at 12 p.m. at MP Bardish Shagar's office, 100 Regina Street South in Uptown Waterloo, outside of her office. The action will also be held in 28 other communities across Canada on Tuesday, September the 1st. Please join us.
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0: Oh, I love it.
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2: You can figure them out.
3: What are we going to do with it? 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
4: We're not at the circus.
2: It's the
3: straight up. Don't kill it, man.
2: Yeah, already. Well,

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We love y'all. This real hip hop. 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

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Searching for future, this is freedom, a moment without chasing. 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
2: This is a public service announcement from the Waterloo Region Health Coalition. Regional residents are asked to join us in a nationwide day of action to demand urgent federal action to stop two-tier American-style health care. In Waterloo, the action will take place at 12 p.m. at MP Bardish Shagar's office, 100 Regina Street South in Uptown Waterloo, outside of her office. The action will also be held in 28 other communities across Canada on Tuesday, September the 1st. Please join us.
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4: 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I've been part of the music scene for more than 30 years. I was diagnosed with bipolar disorder, and my whole life was thrown sideways. As part of my recovery, I've slowly returned to the music that I love. 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

0: boss. 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
1: Good morning. 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
1: This is a public service announcement from the Waterloo Region Health Coalition. Regional residents are asked to join us in a nationwide day of action to demand urgent federal action to stop two-tier American-style health care. In Waterloo, the action will take place at 12 p.m. at MP Bardish Shagar's office, 100 Regina Street South in Uptown Waterloo, outside of her office. The action will also be held in 28 other communities across Canada on Tuesday, September the 1st. Please join us.
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3: Hey there, A-Paul here from London, Ontario. I write, produce, and release electronic music on my Furnace Room Records label, mostly techno, techno-adjacent, house and indie dance genres. When I perform, I prefer to perform live. On Saturday, the 12th of September, from 8 o'clock to 9 o'clock in the evening, I'll be presenting a

Hey there, and welcome back to the Electronic Forest, where we play the week's best new electronic music. On today's show, we'll hear from Jordan Sparks, Claire Rosencrantz, Nightmare, Adam Lambert, Dimension, and more. But first, let's get things kicked off with Home Is Where You Are, some uplifting trance from C Systems, the stage name of the talented British and Norwegian production duo featuring Matt Allen and Aki Hisham.

Let's talk about what we played in the first half. After Home Is Where You Are, we heard Ghost Town from UK drum and bass artist Dimension, and the melodic heavy bass version of No Air by Nightmare with Jordan Sparks. Next up was an emotional electronic track called Neon Glow from Andrew Ryell, followed by Small World from Mete from Los Angeles, and the pop anthem Cloud Nine from Adam Lambert. And we finished the first half with the electropop song Trust Issues from Honey Revenge, the stage name of Devin Papadol and Donnie Lloyd, and the energetic pop track Allergic by America's Claire Rosencrantz. And now let's get back to the music with Eclipsed by You from Halion, an up-and-coming musician from California.

Hey Again. We started off the second half with Eclipsed by You, followed by the melodic house track Feeling Something from Swedish superstar Molly, Knife in the Heart from Rising House producer Licky Lee, Stay from Julian Fima, a rising Dutch electronic music DJ and producer known for his minimal and deep tech house style, and Sparks in the Night from Elysian, featuring Ilan Bluestone, Mayor Levy, and vocalist Emma Hewitt. And we ended the second half with the hyper techno track Round and Round from Hyperkid, Children of the Cosmos from Sunlounger, and Only Once from Alexander Popov, a progressive trance artist from Russia. To close out the show this week, I'll leave you with the song Come Home by Maria Healy, a progressive trance artist from Ireland. Thanks for listening, and hope you catch the next episode in a week. Take care.

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5: This is a public service announcement from the Waterloo Region Health Coalition. Regional residents are asked to join us in a nationwide day of action to demand urgent federal action to stop two-tier American-style health care. In Waterloo, the action will take place at 12 p.m. at MP Bardish Shagar's office, 100 Regina Street South in Uptown Waterloo, outside of her office. The action will also be held in 28 other communities across Canada on Tuesday, September the 1st. Please join us.
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0: Halusa Nation. 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

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Am I not? 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Am I not? Canadian, having sung the praises and revealed the injustices of a country of men, confused by who I am. 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
3: 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In Waterloo, the action will take place at 12 p.m. at MP Bardish Shagar's office, 100 Regina Street South in Uptown Waterloo, outside of her office. The action will also be held in 28 other communities across Canada on Tuesday, September the 1st. 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
5: 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Et au plaisir.

sheltered by a face. She wanders through streets of anguish in a mysterious body, hardly a home. She sways about in memory, lost but not forgotten, untouched but still moving, each day a passing life sentence.

walk, unstitching the patch butterfly graves as we sing, extending arms low to collect amber molts and pollen on our fingers, rigor metamortis of butterfly, crisp yet soft.

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0: Tapian.
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0: How you say it?
1: Etitapian.
0: Yep.
1: Just saying that this is coarse, rolling with thunder.

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3: This is a public service announcement from the Waterloo Region Health Coalition. Regional residents are asked to join us in a nationwide day of action to demand urgent federal action to stop two-tier American-style health care. In Waterloo, the action will take place at 12 p.m. at MP Bardish Shagar's office, 100 Regina Street South in Uptown Waterloo, outside of her office. The action will also be held in 28 other communities across Canada on Tuesday, September the 1st. Please join us.
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0: Takita da takita dena din gena ka teta ka dena da ka teta ka tuna ka tada gena ka da takita dena da takita da da takita da dena din gena ka teta ka dena da ka teta ka tuna ka tada gena ka da takita dena da takita da da gena ka teta
1: da
0: da
1: Da da da da da da da da da da da da da da da da da da da da da da da da da da da da da da da da da da da da da da da da da da da da da da da da da da da da da da da da da da da da da da da da da da 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da da da da da da da da da da da da da da da da da da da da da da da da da da da da da da da da da da da da da da da da da da da da da da da da da da da da da da da da da da da da da da da da da da da 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da da da da da da da da da da da da da da da da da da da da da da da da da da da da da da da da da da da da da da da da da da da da

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3: This is a public service announcement from the Waterloo Region Health Coalition. Regional residents are asked to join us in a nationwide day of action to demand urgent federal action to stop two-tier American-style health care. In Waterloo, the action will take place at 12 p.m. at MP Bardish Shagar's office, 100 Regina Street South in Uptown Waterloo, outside of her office. The action will also be held in 28 other communities across Canada on Tuesday, September the 1st. Please join us.
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9: Hello, and I hope you're going to be enjoying and coming back to this show time and time again, because it is full of great music for toe-tapping, walking, glancing about you. 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

From the album Germaniac, that is the Clover Hearts, and You've Got a Friend. Now, if you were wondering, say, this is a radio program, how can I listen to it over and over again? Well, it's also a podcast. And if you're picking it up at one of your favorite podcast delivery systems, I hope you'll subscribe, rate, and review us. Here's Haggis X1 and Across the Waves from their self-titled album.

Jerry cans know of what they speak because they are from Nunavut. So they are on the coast, the north coast of Canada. That was On the Rocks, and you heard some real First Nations throat singing in that. You're listening to Kilts in a Twist, where we scour the world for the best Celtic music. I'm Patricia Fraser.

A couple of tunes from across the pond. That was Drones and Bellows, the Carnival Set, from their album A River Runs. They are from Denmark. Neighbors of ours, actually. And, of course, Brogeel and Stuck Inside from their album Tuesday Paper Club. They are from Falkirk in Scotland. From the album One for the Road, here's Pound a Week Rise from Willows.

The voice of Jean Robertson, who is the mother of Lizzie Higgins, featured on Ale House. That is from Martin Bennett's album, Grit. You're listening to Celt in a Twist, and we're still working on our list of the greatest Celtic ever. I'm Patricia Fraser.

The She and the Legend of She from Follow the Flow, they are Italian. And then we heard from the Real Mackenzies with Fortunadine Wickemus and Shackleton on from their album On Your Bike. That comes with a little backstory. Actually, that is the motto of the Shackleton family. It means by strength and courage we endure. And of course, Endurance was the name of Shackleton's ship that they sailed to the South Pole, and they did eventually conquer. Here's Rent, live in Glasgow with Gorin.

0: A very modern version of a Glasgow string quartet. That is Rant, and you're listening to Celt in a Twist. I'm Patricia Fraser.
1: An island of tranquility to soothe your soul and ease your troubled mind. 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
1: This is your Cosmic Celtic play of the day.
0: Our Cosmic Celtic play for today is The Soldier's Song from Mary Jane LeMond. But first, a thought to ponder from Dwight D. Eisenhower. I hate war as only a soldier who has lived it can. Only as one who has seen its brutality, its futility, its stupidity.

much for joining us today on Kilt and a Twist. We are produced and recorded through the facilities of Calcopirate Communications. Our producer is Cal Coat, also host of World Beat Canada Radio. Please give that a listen. We're going out today with Phoenix and Marley O'Reilly from the album Keepers of the Flame. Till next time, I'm Patricia Fraser.

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1: This is a public service announcement from the Waterloo Region Health Coalition. Regional residents are asked to join us in a nationwide day of action to demand urgent federal action to stop two-tier American-style health care. In Waterloo, the action will take place at 12 p.m. at MP Bardish Shagar's office, 100 Regina Street South in Uptown Waterloo, outside of her office. The action will also be held in 28 other communities across Canada on Tuesday, September the 1st. Please join us.
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6: This is Nasha Kasha, Ukrainian Almanac. 28 minutes of stories for everyone about Ukrainian life. Nasha Kasha is heard on 19 campus and community radio stations from Newfoundland to British Columbia. I'm your reporter, Stefan Andrusiak, and this is episode 224. Much of it was broadcast in December of 2019.
7: Amherstburg, Ontario, a half hour's drive south of Windsor. In 1776, the United States declared independence. Britain would lose its 13 colonies. After the American Revolutionary War, the British established Fort Malden. It was a military stronghold overlooking the mouth of the Detroit River at Lake Erie. Colonists were French-speaking. Back then, Detroit was pronounced Detroit, which is French for straight, as in a body of water. The Underground Railroad for African-American slaves was situated here before the American Civil War. Although Michigan was called a slave-free state, bounty hunters would descend upon Detroit to recapture slaves, turning them in for a reward. So, to safely escape slavery, you'd have to cross over to Canada. This travel is mentioned in Uncle Tom's Cabin, an anti-slavery novel by American author Harriet Beecher Stowe, which was published in 1852. Today, the Amherstburg Freedom Museum and Fort Malden are tourist attractions, but this particular Saturday, I will forego these points of interest in Amherstburg and head straight to a big box store. You see, my Aunt Catherine lives in Amherstburg. I'm here at Walmart to pick up two potted poinsettia plants. I have a hunch that she'd rather I bring her half a dozen hash browns. They are her guilty pleasure, after all. However, I'm told that poinsettias are more festive. At her residence, on her floor, a bingo game is in full swing.
8: Oh, 62. Oh, 62.
7: But I can't delay.
8: B3.
7: I've booked an interview with my favorite aunt, and she's expecting me.
9: I am Catherine Leskew.
7: And you're my aunt.
9: And I'm special aunt to Stefan.
7: You're my chocha.
9: Yes, I am. And it's a pleasure to be your chocha, because I just love you.
7: I love you too. Tell me about how your parents came to Canada.
9: My father, I was only a year old. My brother was 2 and a half.
7: Where were you born?
9: I was born in Ukraine, Selo Beremuchi.
7: And where is that? Which part of Ukraine?
9: Part of Western Ukraine, a mile from Zvoryu.
7: What's a big city that's close to that?
9: Ternopil.
7: Oh, Ternopil, okay.
9: And my father left for Canada, a very young man, and left my mother with 2 children.
7: Why did he leave?
9: He went to Canada to find a better life for himself, because they were under Poland then, and he had to get away.
7: So which year was this?
9: That was in 1925.
7: And he was allowed to leave?
9: Yes, he was. He was a Sichuvay Strelats. He was with Konvalets.
7: So a Sichuvay Strelats is a rifleman?
9: Yeah, he was with Konvalets, and he had a rank. And then my dad made out the papers, and we came to Canada in 1930.
7: So your father came first?
9: Yeah, well, dad came in 1925. I was a year old.
7: How did he make a living here?
9: He had 4 jobs, even went to St. Catharines for a job in order to make everything work for him.
7: What did he do? What kind of jobs?
9: My dad was the cabinet maker.
7: Okay, so they made furniture in Toronto?
9: They made furniture, they made cribs, they made windows, they made beautiful coffee tables. If you would phone my father, 2 o'clock in the morning, he would come to you and help you. He never refused, always helped people.
7: So it was you and your brother?
9: My brother's older. He was 2 and a half, and I was only 1 when my dad left Ceylon.
7: The village.
9: The village, yes, I'm sorry. You know, he was a superman.
7: What do you remember of your early life in Toronto?
9: That was my most memorable days of my life, because I was a child that was interested in everything. Whether it was singing, whether it was the Kemovate, whether it was dancing, I had to do it all. And those were my happy days.
7: What did you like singing the most?
9: Well, it came a time, Pan Surchinsky was the director of Boyan Choir.
7: This is the Toronto Boyan Choir and the song Kalina.
9: I was 13 when I joined the choir, and I was getting solos, soprano solos, and things like that. And one day he says, Katrusha, could you come earlier next week? And I came earlier, and he says, let's come to the piano. He was a man, he could teach 5 parts in 1 night in choir.
7: So his name was?
9: Sorochinsky.
7: Sorochinsky.
9: Yeah, and he sat down at the piano, and he's going, do, re, mi, fa, so, la. And how high I could go. And he tried me out. He said, Katrusha, you're not a soprano anymore. You're an opera singer. And that's when he started me with the Poison and I, and there were so many that followed.
7: So how old were you?
9: I was very, very young. I was 15.
7: And you walked in, and he auditioned you, and he pronounced you an opera singer.
9: Exactly.
7: What is Zaporozhye Zadunayim about? What's the story?
9: It's exile in exile.
7: So it was a Cossack who was exiled?
9: Yes. Mm-hmm.
7: And you were the heroine?
9: I was the real sharp one.
7: So what was the big song in Zaporozhye Zadunayim?
9: We kazala meni mata.
7: And how does it go? Sing it for me.
9: Oh, my dear, I can't do that now. I lost my voice.

This is Oikazala Meni Mate, Odarka's song from Zaporozhets za Dunay, performed here by soprano and bandura virtuoso Larisa Kovalchuk from her album My Beautiful Songs.

0: Я думаю, що ми можемо заколядувати.
1: О, я можу твінчувати. I'll tell you, I can't.
0: Can you sing Бог предвічний?
1: No, I can't, won't tackle. I won't.
0: Okay.
1: But I will tell you, I was 14. That was 1944, during the war. And every time we would koledovate, it was always vinchanya. And I said, I've got to write something. So I started to write vinchuyeneni. And I sat and I wrote my vinchovanya.
0: So vinchuvate is a greeting. That
2: for Christmas.
0: So the carolers come to a house and one of them greets the person who opens the door. And what did you say? I greet you today, all you good people. May the grace of God always be with you. May every day, every hour, God bless you. Troubles vanish. Be healthy with your children. May sadness and grief not be among you. Christ is born. O Svyata Maria Mate, Holy Mother Mary, performed by Darinka and Anastasia Mikhailyuk.

0: went to high school's Harper Collegiate in Toronto. I took designing course, right? It was in the university. Actually, I designed my wedding gown for your uncle. When we got married, I designed the dress.
1: Now, this was around the time of the war?
0: Yes. We had, we called Wildermatt, was done in January from the Navy, and we got married in May.
1: So he was in the Canadian Navy during the Second World War.
0: Yeah.
1: So was the war over?
0: No, when we got married, the war was over because it was 45 and we got married in 46. I'll tell a little story how I met him, if I may.
1: Yes.
0: I was going around with the dentist at that time. And he came to the hall that was on 300 Baptist. That's the hall that we bought from communists. And then after.
1: So the Ukrainian organization UNO bought a hall from the communists in Toronto.
0: Toronto. And then we went downstairs. He went to check the coats. And here I'm standing waiting for him. Meanwhile, Yawiko comes to me. Of course, we knew each other because of Moonbeams. He was a president of Moon in Kirkland Lake.
1: And Moon was the youth branch of the organization,
0: yes.
1: Ukrainian National Federation, UNO.
0: And then I was Moon, a secretary. So if it was Moonbeams that we came with the little magazine, I would forward it to different organizations as secretary.
1: So your magazine, your organization was called Moon, and your magazine was called Moonbeams?
0: Moonbeams.
1: How cute.
0: Yeah.

0: Moon in the sky, mesec na nebi, rušne čok.
1: I'm standing, and your uncle, Wiko Walter, comes to me. Katrusha, he knew my name. Could I have the dance? And I went to dance with him. Imagine me doing that. Not only one dance did I dance with him, I danced five dances.
2: Wait a second. You come to a dance with your boyfriend or your date who's a dentist. He goes to check the coats. You dance five dances in a row with someone else?
1: I was a bad, bad girl.
2: Okay.
1: And then when I came back, he said, we're going home. And then your waiter sends me a dozen roses the next day. And I get it from my father. Why are you getting these roses and all that? So it was quite a story to tell. But we did make it. And my dad called me after we were corresponding. And my dad calls me. And I said, Tatu, yet ya vidus a will demera. Ya ni call in the Buddha Naricata. And the periodos of me should tell ya drosla. Ya give you blessings.
2: Wow. You said that you would come to him every day that you felt badly if you married the dentist, but there would be no bad days with my uncle.
1: Mm-hmm. Yeah, he was a charmer.
2: Well, I'm starting to feel a little sorry for your dentist.
1: Well, he understood. So we were getting married, everything was rationed, butter, rice, whether it was beer, wine, liquor, everybody, all our neighbors, all our family, all our friends have went out and bought and saved them at their home under basements, under beds, whatever. We had to go to Buffalo to buy rice because there was nothing here in Toronto. I was very, very lucky.
2: Was it a big wedding?
1: It was 600 people.
2: 600 people?
1: There were 600 people. And beside, a week ago, before our wedding, it was on Italian Hall on College Street. All the weddings were there, and they had a big fight a week before, so they canceled not having no more weddings there. So we had a little church in St. Patrick. And we people were all over, sitting in chapels and all over. So we didn't start Dorovanya until 11 o'clock at night.
2: Dorovanya is where they come up to the head table and give gifts. Did you get a lot of presents?
1: The wishes, with a lot of wishes and presents and what have you.
2: So did I understand correctly, you were going to go to an Italian hall, but then they wouldn't let you because there was a fight there?
1: Yeah, and they wouldn't rent it out anymore.
2: So you

0: Your mother and I just got along. I loved your mother, Marusha. Just loved her. And you were everything to her. Just like Andrea is to me, having only one child.
1: Well, children are children. And I think when I was 11 or 12, I didn't like something my parents wanted me to do. And I got on my bicycle and I ran away from home. And I was going to Toronto to be with my aunt, Katrusha.
0: Oh, thank you so much. I remember that. But I did find out that's what you wanted to do.
1: I was on my bicycle. It started to get dark. I got as far as, maybe 30 blocks. And I thought, I'm hungry. So I turned around. I went back home. That was my running away from home experience. But I was going to see you in Toronto.
0: But that's how much I loved you. I showed you how much I loved you. Because you were so good to me all my life. All my life, you were like a son.
1: And you were the woman I left home for.
0: No, that was beautiful. No, that's memory. That's my Dora Zika.
1: But you rode in life.

0: Oksana Senkyu from Montreal singing her own composition, Odna Doroha, One Road. Still to come in the show is Serum Perohe by the a cappella group Jerala, which means sources or wells. And at the end of the show, the song Lyubov, which means love, by Madheads. You lived in Toronto. Everything was great in Toronto. Why did you move to Windsor?
1: Well, one, Walter was looking for a business, your uncle. And he had quite a few bids on hotels because, like you said, my father had a hotel with my brother. So they thought he would better himself. And we came here and the hotel didn't go through. And then he came back to the post office. They took him back.
0: So he worked for Canada Post in Toronto.
1: Yes.
0: He left thinking that he would start a hotel because your brother and your father owned a hotel already in Windsor?
1: In Windsor, yes.
0: Okay, so this was 69 when you moved.
1: Yeah, 69.
0: Okay. But you decided the hotel didn't go through, but you decided to stay in Windsor.
1: Well, the people were so nice. Don't forget, we sold the house in Toronto, and we already put a deposit in Dr. McGinty's house. So we were kind of trapped in a way. Mm-hmm. And then he took the job at the post, which is the best thing he ever did.
0: But you could have gone back to Toronto. Where did you want to stay?
1: I loved the people here. The people, when Walter was still in Toronto, I was by myself here with my daughter, Andrea. The people just came to me. Katrusha, I know you don't have a car. Could we come and pick you up for school at the church?
0: In those days, both in Toronto and in Windsor, I think it was family, work, and church. Those were the three pillars, right?
1: Yeah, we never went somewhere else.
0: You were always a very good cook.
1: Oh, I don't know about that.
0: Oh, I do know about that.
1: I did love to cook. I love to make surprise parties.
0: What's the secret to making good varenike, good perohe?
1: It's the dough and how you put it together.
0: It's like ravioli. You need good dough for ravioli.
1: That's right, but it's got to be thinner.
0: Well, what are the ingredients for good perohe dough?
1: Well, three cups of flour and 1 cup of water, sometimes milk, sometimes

0: agitated water. And a little bit of yeast, just touch, touch, chooch, chooch. And the secret is, you can make the best bit of hair, but if your edges are hard, the secret is the edging, making it very, very thin. And a lot of people just put it together.
1: I see. So you really have to press down on the edge.
0: Oh, yeah. You have to use butter and the onions to doctor them up, and you serve with sour cream, of course.
1: You to put on top.

0: Hoistad!
1: Any thoughts on, you're what, 94?
2: It's God's will. I'm 94 and a half.
1: What advice do you have for me and my children?
2: Love. Be good to one another. I'm going to quote Ellen, that she should be a friend to each other. And enjoy life. Enjoy now. Not tomorrow. Enjoy now what comes. And enjoy it.
1: This Ellen DeGeneres?
2: Yes.
1: Oh, you like Ellen DeGeneres?
2: Yes, because she says that. Be friend to everybody. And I believe in that, too.
1: You're a pretty sharp dame.
2: No, I'm not.
1: You know I left home because of you.
2: I know. I'll never forget that as long as I live. God gives me life. I just want to say how grateful I am to you, Stefana, that I have you in my life and you and the children. And my Andrea, I don't know what I would do if I wouldn't have her.
1: She's a miracle, actually. You were how old when this was your only child and Andrea came along?
2: I was 40 when I had her. We had no children for 20 years.
1: How common was that for someone, a woman of 40, in those days to have...
2: Well, that was a shocker. Everybody, when I had Andrea Women's College Hospital in Toronto, and everybody was sending flowers. The room was filled with flowers. The hall was full of flowers. And the nurses, the women that were having babies, they were going home. And, of course, I was still there.
1: You were still there longer than anybody else because it was a difficult birth?
2: Yes, a month. I was there a month.
1: Why a month?
2: Andrea was premature in what they had to do because it was just a hard delivery. That was the best bundle of joy.
1: These days there's technology, there's artificial insemination. Was there something special that had to happen for you to become pregnant, or did it just happen?
2: It just happened. It was magic. And I think Diva Maria helped me.
1: The Blessed Virgin Mary.
2: Yeah, I think so. Because I thank her every day for that.
1: This daughter of yours, Andrea, she's a pretty sharp cookie.
2: Oh, I'm very proud of her. She has achieved quite a bit. She's my life. Without her, I don't think I would be here either.
1: Well, you did a pretty good job teaching her.
2: Thank you. Thank you so much.
1: This has been a pleasure.
2: God bless you, Stefana. Дякую тобі, що ти подумав за мене і пам'ятаєш свою чочу. Добраніч.
3: In Ukrainian, Добраніч means good night. My aunt Catherine Lescue died September 9th, 2020.
4: В піснях і снах.

0: I'd like to gratefully acknowledge that Nasha Kasha is partially funded by the Shevchenko Foundation.
1: And by the Ukrainian Credit Union. I'll be back in a week, God willing.
2: До милої зустрічі за тиждень часу, дорогі слухачі.
3: Yes, yes, yes. Good day here at the Multicultural Festival, Victoria Park. 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Eh? Mucho fantástico, mucho excelente. Check it out.
4: This is a public service announcement from the Waterloo Region Health Coalition. Regional residents are asked to join us in a nationwide day of action to demand urgent federal action to stop two-tier American-style health care. In Waterloo, the action will take place at 12 p.m. at MP Bardish Shagar's office, 100 Regina Street South in Uptown Waterloo, outside of her office. The action will also be held in 28 other communities across Canada on Tuesday, September the 1st. Please join us.
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1: This is a public service announcement from the Waterloo Region Health Coalition. Regional residents are asked to join us in a nationwide day of action to demand urgent federal action to stop two-tier American-style health care. In Waterloo, the action will take place at 12 p.m. at MP Bardish Shagar's office, 100 Regina Street South in Uptown Waterloo, outside of her office. The action will also be held in 28 other communities across Canada on Tuesday, September the 1st. Please join us.
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I will be here at the radio station only until 11 today. So requests will be done only until 11, and then after that I have music planned for you for the rest 1 hour. There's sometimes shows I have to leave, so I'll be out of the studio at 11. So ummeed karti hu ki aap jo aapki farmaishein hain jaldi jaldi karenge, and I would be happy to play them on time. Number aapko yaad hi hai 5198074150. Abhi aapne suna tha KL Sehgal ji ko Uma Shashi ke saath. Ye jo gana bhi aapne suna, ye 1934 mein release hua tha. Just imagine that many years ago. 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

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So if you have a request, please call or send the message now. I would be happy to play any song you wish to hear. And I do have a couple of Rakhi songs coming up after the break. So let's continue with the old songs.

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And their motto is South Indian dosa isn't just a meal, it's a part of everyday life, simple ingredients, time honored methods and a taste that carries generations. Phone number is 226-336-9959. And let's not forget, it's coming up pretty soon, September 13th, India Canada Association Mela is on September 13th at Kitchener City Hall. If you want to be a sponsor or vendors, you are welcome to visit hello@icawaterloo.com. नहीं तो अपने परिवार के साथ जाइएगा, enjoy करिए musical programs, dance, cultural programs, vendors, food, jewelry, clothing, everything. So that's your one-stop shop, and the best part is absolutely free for you. So just mark your calendar, September 13th at Kitchener City Hall. आपको मुझे मेरा नंबर तो पता ही होगा, I've been talking so long, 519-807-4150 अपनी फरमाइश के लिए। One more reminder that I will be here in studio only until 11 today. So if you have a request, please send it in now and then I would be happy to play it for you. And then next week I will be available full time and we will also celebrate कृष्ण जन्माष्टमी एट दैट टाइम। सो चलिए लेट्स एंजॉय दिस सॉन्ग सजदा। शंकर एहसान लोई का म्यूजिक है, माई नेम इज़ खान और इट्स अ ब्यूटिफुल सॉन्ग, सो लेट्स ऑल एंजॉय इट।

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But let's enjoy this beautiful song and happy birthday, Chef Ali.

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So you can go to Indian Spice, located at 373 Bridge Street in Waterloo. 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

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We'll talk to you next week.

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Happy Rakhi wishes go out to Yudham and Prasad. And these wishes come from Suan. Very, very happy festival for both of you. And here's a song from film Anjana, Hum Behno Ke Liye. Let's all enjoy and happy.

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1: This is a public service announcement from the Waterloo Region Health Coalition. Regional residents are asked to join us in a nationwide day of action to demand urgent federal action to stop two-tier American-style health care. In Waterloo, the action will take place at 12 p.m. at MP Bardish Shagar's office, 100 Regina Street South in Uptown Waterloo, outside of her office. The action will also be held in 28 other communities across Canada on Tuesday, September the 1st. Please join us.
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0: 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We love our Apple Music. It's a wonderful thing.
1: Hey there. This is Chris Pelnat. 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In fact, I'm a musician. 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
2: This is a public service announcement from the Waterloo Region Health Coalition. Regional residents are asked to join us in a nationwide day of action to demand urgent federal action to stop two-tier American-style health care. In Waterloo, the action will take place at 12 p.m. at MP Bardish Shagar's office, 100 Regina Street South in Uptown Waterloo, outside of her office. The action will also be held in 28 other communities across Canada on Tuesday, September the 1st. Please join us.
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0: 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We are Two White Feather, Lori Gentle Eagle, Cedar, the emotional support pup, and her wolf pack, Rogue and Arrow, and with us in spirit, as always, Rufus. This is the Red Road Journey, where we aim to amplify Indigenous voices to heal ourselves, our relatives, our communities, and our planet. We are broadcasting from the traditional territories of the Neutral, Anishinaabeg, and Haudenosaunee peoples. Today on the Red Road Journey, we honor Dolly Parton and all that she embodies. Here is influencer Misha Brown speaking about Dolly and how she was a huge inspiration to him his entire life, and of course to all of us.
1: Dolly Parton has passed away, and even though we knew this day would eventually come, the world does not feel prepared to exist without her in it. Because Dolly Parton was not just one of the best singers and songwriters to ever exist, she was proof that you can be extraordinarily talented without making other people feel small. She was proof that you could be so powerful without being cruel. She was proof that you could become one of the most successful women in the world and still choose to make other people feel seen. She wrote songs that became part of our lives. But more than that, she made us laugh, and she gave people permission to be obscene and absurd and funny and complicated, just totally themselves. But I think the most beautiful thing about Dolly Parton's legacy is what she chose to do with everything that she earned. She gave millions of kids their first books because her dad never had the opportunity to learn how to read. When families have lost their houses, she helped them rebuild. When scientists were striving to make advancements to save people's lives, she helped fund it. And most importantly, as the world has become more unkind and cruel, she chose to combat that with kindness. Dolly once said, "If you see someone without a smile, you should give them one of yours." And I think that's a responsibility that she leaves with all of us now. Love you, Dolly.
2: Now then, let's join the beautiful little lady that I always look forward to her song each week. This is one of her own numbers and a real pretty one called Coat of Many Colors. Miss Dolly Parton.
3: Thank you.

0: that song really speaks to how Dolly was raised and lived her life. There's so much wisdom that she left us. But this song spoke to some very early beginnings for her. And we're going to hear a little bit more about her life in her words.
1: My daddy got married very, very young. And, of course, Mama, she was the kind of person that just could tell you anything, make it sound good, cook anything, and make it taste good. I remember this one time, it was Christmas time, and we always had our little church service at the little house of prayer. And, of course, I guess the church had thrown in a little money to where everybody could have a little grab bag, because we always had services and everybody around our parts were very poor. So everybody was going to get a little Christmas present, even the grown-ups, the women, and, you know, especially the kids. So I remember this one particular time that Mama had so many kids that they were giving all of the presents out to all Mama's kids. So Mom didn't get one, so I remember this one lady saying, well, Avilee, you won't mind, will you, because you had so many kids, they got so many of the presents. And, of course, Mama, everybody's a kid at Christmas. And I remember Mom said, no, no, no, I understand that. So I saw Mom over there, sitting on the bench, crying. She didn't make any noise, but I went over and I said, Mama, you can have mine. She said, no, no, honey, I don't want yours, but I love you because of your good heart. So because of Mama, I've always tried to have a good heart. And I just want to love everybody, not just at Christmas, but all the time. I want everybody to love me. I know that's not possible, but the ones that do love me kind of make up for the ones that don't. You know what I mean? But anyway, I always think about that because I thought, you know, Mama was just a little kid too. At Christmas, she never had a chance to grow up. She was just a kid when she started having us, 15 years old when she had my sister Willadine. But anyhow, I always remember that, and I always remember Mom saying I had a good heart.

Not quite, Dolly. You left us so much, as I said before. But that song was False Eyelashes. What has Dolly taught us? Well, she's taught us that kindness is always in style. That you can be both strong and soft. That dreams are worth working for. To never forget where you came from. Success means more when you use it to help others. You can be glamorous and genuine at the same time. Hard work and humor will carry you far. Be yourself boldly and unapologetically. Confidence and humility can live in the same heart. And the greatest thing you can do with your success is to lift others up. And that she did. We heard from Misha earlier about some of the good work that she did. And I'm just going to share some of that good work and the impact that it has had to this day. Dolly was, of course, out in front of queer issues as loudly and proudly as others, such as Madonna. But it's been said she covered it up in aw shucks sweetness, so the bigots in the world didn't notice it. How brilliant was that? The ballad Travelin' Through, written for the film Transamerica,

0: and joined the Break the Silence AIDS Awareness Campaign. The Dollywood Foundation's Chasing Rainbows Award, started in 2002, honors a teacher who overcame personal obstacles to make a difference for children. Often cited in LGBTQ plus coverage of her legacy, though the award itself isn't LGBTQ specific. She's widely reported as supporting trans people and quipped that she'd just use whatever bathroom was available and thought everyone should be able to do that too. And you see a lot of her work with Black folks. She donated the royalty she earned from Whitney Houston's cover of I Will Always Love You back into the Black community in Nashville. She used the roughly $10 million in royalties to invest in a strip mall complex in a mostly Black Nashville neighborhood. She quietly paid for band and choir uniforms and instruments for a number of majority Black high schools for years without any publicity. A story that eventually spread widely on social media in 2022. In 2018, she removed Dixie from the name of her Civil War-themed dinner attraction after learning the term was offensive. Because yes, you can learn and change your habits and language when you get a new understanding of their impact. That, folks, is what we call responsibility. During the 2020 racial reckoning, she publicly said, "Of course Black Lives Matter," in a Billboard interview. She created the My People Fund in 2016 through the Dollywood Foundation to help families affected by the Great Smoky Mountains wildfires, giving 900 families $1,000 a month for 5 months, plus a $5,000 additional payment, a total of $12.5 million. Her Buddy program in Sevier County, if I'm pronouncing that correctly, Tennessee, promised middle schoolers $500 if they picked a buddy in 7th or 8th grade and both graduated high school, which helped cut dropout rates from over 30% to 6% in its first year. The Dollywood Foundation offers scholarships to high schoolers, and Dollywood Corporation announced it would cover 100% of tuition and books for any employee of Dollywood Parks and Resorts pursuing further education. This, of course, was life-changing, as the other projects were as well, but the Imagination Library, which she started, over 270 million free books were mailed to children from birth to age 5 across the US, UK, Canada, and Australia. It's often framed as an anti-poverty literacy intervention since it's entirely free regardless of a family income. And this initiative specifically reached First Nation folks.
1: Today we lost Dolly Parton, and while the world is remembering the singer, songwriter, and icon that she was, I want to remind you of how she gave back to Native American and Indigenous communities. Dolly had established the Imagination Library, and in 2002 she expanded into 92 Native American and Indigenous communities, providing children an age-appropriate and free book every single month. The expansion involved United Way organizations as well as a partnership with the Bureau of Indian Affairs. And at the announcement, Dolly was joined by an Assistant Secretary for the Interior of Indian Affairs, as well as the Director of Indian Education Programs for the Bureau of Indian Affairs, and the Chief of the Cherokee Nation. And Dolly's connection to the Cherokee goes beyond that. In 2009, she released Shekonahe, Land of the Blue Smoke. And this was a project inspired by the Great Smoky Mountains as well as Cherokee history. And the title itself is a Cherokee term that's associated with the Smoky Mountains. And that's not all. Dolly wrote songs for a stage production about the Smokies, and profits from the album were donated to Friends of the Smokies for the first year of sales. So today we say goodbye to Dolly, remembering it's not just the movies, or Dollywood, or her huge personality and heart, but it's also the indigenous

Indigenous children that received books, the attention to the history of the Smokies, including the Native and Indigenous people, the Cherokee, and how with all her success, she always gave back with kindness, heart, and soul. So rest in peace, Dolly. Thank you for the music. Thank you for the books. May your legacy continue to inspire generations.

That one's one of my personal favorites. And this next one, I'm sure that many of you will be surprised, is actually a song that she wrote. She was a songwriter and has written so much. Here we go.

And that, of course, was What's Up, Dolly Parton, featuring another amazing songwriter, Linda Perry. And this next one, I'm sure that you're aware that she wrote, didn't become popular, however, or as popular, until Whitney Houston sang it and the movie The Bodyguard came out. Here is Dolly Parton and her goddaughter, Miley Cyrus, singing I Will Always Love You.

was from a New Year's special. Two powerhouse voices. And of course, Miley has always said that Dolly has been an inspiration to her, both personally and professionally. Dolly was often known for her duets, and I know you'll recognize this one. This is her singing with one of her best friends, she considered him. And of course, it's Dolly Parton and Kenny Rogers performing Islands in the Stream.

0: that was Islands in the Stream. That was live. That was one of the CMT's 100 greatest duets. And did you know that not only did Dolly influence country, but she influenced rock and roll as well, and she was inducted into the Rock and Roll Hall of Fame in 2022. And here are some wonderful words that Pink had to say about this event in Dolly's life.
1: Hi, thank you. This is one of the most magical nights I've ever witnessed in the history of me being in music. Honestly, I'm blown away, and I'm gonna get started. Dolly Parton. There are few finer songwriters, male or female, that have ever lived. She grew up in a two-room home with no running water. She would go on to become one of the greatest storytellers of our time. Of any time. While she got her start on the Porter Wagoner Show, she knew that she wasn't anybody's sidekick. She knew that she was a shooting star and she had some things she needed to get off her chest. And so, she crafted heartbreaking and soul-stirring stories about the lives of people often overlooked. She painted a picture with her words and then colored in the lines with that angelic voice. She plays the guitar with long talon-like fingernails and never misses a note. She writes about things that others would prefer be swept under the rug. She gives a voice to the voiceless. Her life's work, to me, is a narrative, a painful, beautiful, poetic, melodic commentary on what it's like to be human and on what it's like to be a woman in America. She writes about poverty, shame, the cruelty of bullying, and a daughter's unwavering and true love for her mama in The Coat of Many Colors. She writes about suicide and the bridge. She writes about the utter agony and heartbreak of giving birth to a stillborn child in Down from Dover. She reassures us in that loving tone that she can see the light of a clear blue morning and we will all be okay. She writes about women in the workplace. Working 9 to 5 ain't enough to make a living. She sings out our heartache and puts words to it for us for when we can't find them for ourselves. She can make you feel like God is listening and that help is right around the corner. Dolly Parton wrote the number one most selling song of all time by a female artist, I Will Always Love You. Apparently, she wasn't exhausted after that sheer genius, because on the same night, she wrote Jolene. Show off. Dolly Parton is one of the most honored female country performers of all time. She has had 26 songs reach number one on the Billboard country charts, which is a record for a female artist. She has had 42 career top 10 country albums, a record for any artist, and 110 career charted singles over the past 40 years. But she's also a kind and generous soul. She started the Dolly Parton Imagination Library, and since has given 150 million books to children across the world. She's given scholarships and educational incentives for kids to finish high school. I could have used one of those. We can talk about the awards and her brilliant songwriting and how she has a machete and has carved her own path her entire life. But let's talk about the legend that she has created. I'm stereotyping a little bit here, but I imagine that most men look at Dolly Parton and I wonder how often they deeply gaze into your eyes. And most women look at Dolly and instead they see her spirit and her heart on her sleeve. And I think how Dolly sees herself is the best part. Dolly didn't just get the joke, she wrote it. And she doesn't care if you're laughing as long as you're listening. She always said, I wear this big hair and these fancy clothes and all this makeup so I know that no one will miss me. And she was also quoted as saying, which is one of my favorite quotes of all time, it takes a lot of money to look this cheap. Proving once again that she is the only author of her story. And what an incredible story that you have written, Dolly Parton.
0: We all know the song, but do we know the story behind it? Here's Dolly talking a little bit about the story behind Jolene, and then we're going to hear a clip of her singing it at the Newport Folk Festival with Brandi Carlile.
2: This next little song, see, my husband got me back after I told you that story about why I wrote Just Because I'm a Woman. Well, right after we got married, of course, he thought he could do as he pleased, so he started spending a lot of time down at the bank, and I knew we didn't have that kind of money at that time. So I thought, what is he doing down at the bank so much? So I went down to the bank one day, it's like I was going to put a little money in. He's sitting in there, sitting on the desk, talking to this beautiful, long-legged, red-haired girl, and I said, well, hey, what you doing in here? He said, well, I was talking to her about getting a loan on a tractor and a roller because my husband and his dad were in the asphalt paving business for like all the years that he'd been a grown man. So I said, don't you think that you ought to be talking to one of these hairy-legged men about a thing like that? I said, I know you're in asphalt, but it's going to be your ass and your fault if you don't get home right now. So I got a little jealous on that.

There's been so much written on social media about Dolly, and I came across a post by Donna Ashworth, 10 ways to be more like Dolly. I'm not going to read them all. I'm just going to read a couple that really stood out for me. Be remarkably unafraid to be seen as cheesy, cringy, or too much, because you know that is actually the very best way to exist in this life. Create in the unique way you've been created to create, in the way that only you can do so. Accept every single soul exactly as they are, and show this to be true by accepting yourself in that courageous way too. And of course, throw love around. And we're going to end off with a song that, again, her goddaughter Miley Cyrus came out with, and it's called My Friend Dolly. I miss you, Dolly. We all miss you, but you've left us so much. Thank you, Migwich, and to you for listening, Migwich. See you next week on the Red Road Journey Radio Show.

0: This is a public service announcement from the Waterloo Region Health Coalition. Regional residents are asked to join us in a nationwide day of action to demand urgent federal action to stop two-tier American-style health care. In Waterloo, the action will take place at 12 p.m. at MP Bardish Shagar's office, 100 Regina Street South in Uptown Waterloo, outside of her office. The action will also be held in 28 other communities across Canada on Tuesday, September the 1st. Please join us.
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4: 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We've got a great show lined up for you today with music from David Miles, Eric Bolton, Poor Marcus, Amanda Keels, April Wine, 2020, Alana York, Adrian Underhill, and Alex Leggett. We've also got a special treat for you today, an interview with singer-songwriter Scarlett McFarlane. We'll be spinning her tune Ever After a little later on in the show, but first, let's kick this one off as we always have in the past with a song that I wrote for a dear friend of mine who died way too soon. The song is called Music Man. I hope you enjoy it.

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1: First up, we've got a song by a multi-genre Canadian singer-songwriter, world-class entertainer, and politician from Fredericton, New Brunswick. We've played his music on the show before, and now David Miles is back, kicking this set off with his song, Time to Be a Man. After that, we'll hear from a Canadian alternative rock singer, songwriter, guitarist, and performer based in Cambridge, Ontario, known both as a solo artist and as the frontman for the rock band Shy Harry. His name is Eric Bolton, and his song is called Road Trip Love Song. Then finally, we'll hear from Marcus Bobish, who goes by the musical moniker Poor Marcus. He's a Canadian singer-songwriter, actor, and voice artist based out of Toronto, Ontario. We'll be spinning his tune entitled She's Gone. Let's listen.

0: That was David Miles, Time to Be a Man, followed by Eric Bolton, Road Trip Love Song, then finally, Poor Marcus, She's Gone. All right, as promised, we've got a special treat, an interview with singer-songwriter Scarlett McFarlane. We'll be playing her song Ever After here shortly, but first, Scarlett, tell the listeners a little bit about yourself.
1: Hey guys, my name is Scarlett. I'm so excited to be here on the Tony Williams Chill Music Radio Hour. This is awesome. So what do you want to know about me? I guess I'm a newish artist on the scene, and I say newish because I'm new in this era of releasing music, but I guess something you could know is that in my formative years as a young teen, I had a whole bubblegum pop space that I occupied, and then I pivoted hard and I occupied more of like a punk rock princess space with bright red hair, playing all the dive bars and local venues of New York City. That's where I'm from and based out of now and was then. And then I took a nice break and really took some time to figure out who I am and what my voice is, and really realized that the thing that I think wasn't quite sitting right with me during either of those other eras was that I wasn't really writing my own songs. I was often working with songwriters while they were incredibly talented, and I'm so grateful for them. I wasn't singing my own words, and communication is so important to me. I actually call like the genre of music that I am now releasing the storyteller pop, because I really think it conveys that, like, ultimately the intent of my songs is that I want other people to hear my words and either relate to them, find themselves in them, and want to respond to it. And that's the goal, right? So I think finding that I had a voice and something I wanted to say, and that I did in fact have the skill to write my own songs, was really a powerful force for me and allowed me to unlock this new level within myself as a person and as an artist. So I got them recorded. I worked with a wonderful producer, Scott Jacoby. And here we are, 15 songs. I'm releasing them one at a time that have already been written and recorded. Hopefully more to come someday.
0: So Scarlett, tell us a little bit more about this song, Ever After, that we're getting ready to play for our audience here shortly.
1: Ever After for me was really written as a note to self. It's very much about the idea that we are living the future that we created yesterday right now. It's happening now. It's not off in the distance. It's happening all around you. And to really pause and take note of the good moments. I am the guiltiest party of them all in terms of getting somewhere or accomplishing something and immediately going, what's next? That is my propensity. I think it's a good thing. And I think it's also a really difficult thing to live with in yourself, because you just often fail to notice where you are and how far you've come. And you always feel like you're striving for what's next, which is a lot of self-pressure. So I really wrote this song as kind of, like I said, a note to self. I was picturing for me, and I hope people put their own moments into my song and find their own good things to appreciate. But for me, I was picturing a future moment, hypothetically, of the idea of standing on a stage, me and, you know, thousands of people would, of course, be the dream come true, and singing my songs for them. And I don't want to be there thinking about what's next. I want to be there with them in that moment. And so this song really spilled out of me as a ode to that moment, to that dream, and making sure I take the time to appreciate it, admire it, that my future self is loving my past self, and my past self is working for my future self, and we're just all in harmony to with each other. That's kind of meta. So that was really what the song was about for me, and it's really been really cool every step of the way, from writing it to then recording it. So like recording me was got to be like, I'm singing this song now. This song that I spent, this was one of my harder songs to write. I had a lot of difficulty getting it to where I wanted. And sometimes songs are really easy, and this wasn't one of them. And in the studio, it was like, I get to sing it now. And then making content to promote and support it, it was like when I was all over Scotland, of all places, which is gorgeous. You should go there. And I was lip syncing it in like Glencoe and Isle of Skye. And I was like, where am I in this fairy tale singing this song? And it really made me pause and take notes. So I think it's going to work. I think the note to self, that little post-it note of one of my songs, is hopefully someday when the dream does come true and I get to stand on that stage, I'll be like very present for it. So yeah, that's what Ever After is about. I hope that people will go listen to it and find their own moments to Be Present For. And yeah, go check it out. It's streaming everywhere, Spotify, Apple, Amazon. You can find it on any of my socials pages at Scarlett McFarlane or my website, scarlettmcfarlane.com. Thanks for listening, guys. And yeah, have the best day. Go live your ever after.
0: We can't give much of a better introduction than that. This is Scarlett McFarlane, Ever After.

Scarlett McFarlane, Ever After. Let's kick this next set off with an award-winning Canadian country singer-songwriter from London, Ontario. Her name is Amanda Keels, and we'll be playing her song entitled My Heart Feels the Same Way Too. After that, I'm going to get a little nostalgic. When I started playing music, our band played this song that never quite made it into the top 10 of either the U.S. or Canadian music charts. Nonetheless, it was noted for being the 14th music video played during the launch of MTV back in 1981. The song is called Just Between You and Me, and it was played by the legendary Canadian rock band known as April Wine. Then finally, we'll play a song simply entitled Spark by the American power pop band 2020. Hope you enjoy.

0: That was Amanda Keels, My Heart Feels the Same Way Too, followed by April Wine, Just Between You and Me, and then finally, Spark by 2020.
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0: All right, all right, all right. Let's get this third set rolling with a song by a Canadian singer, songwriter, pianist, and producer based in Nova Scotia. Her name is Alana York, and her song is called Let Me Go. After that, we'll hear from a Canadian alternative pop and electro-soul singer, songwriter, and multi-instrumentalist who was originally trained as a classical cellist. The artist is Adrian Underhill, and we'll be spinning his tune entitled Carry On. Then finally, we'll be playing a song by an independent Canadian singer, songwriter, and traveling performer originally from Gananoque, Ontario. Known for his eclectic, prolific songwriting, his music spans a wide range of themes from love ballads and raw emotional pieces to narratives on cultural events. The artist is Alex Leggett, and his song is called Saw It Coming. Here we go.

0: That was Alanna York, Let Me Go, followed by Adrian Underhill, Carry On, and then finally Alex Leggett, Saw It Coming. All right, once again, we're running out of time here on the Tony Williams Chill Music Radio Hour, so I'm going to call on some of the best people I know to help me decide which song to play as the last song of this episode.
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0: All right, Steam Crabs and Beer it is. This is a song that I wrote in honor of my dad. I hope you enjoy it.

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1: Okay, that was my song, Steamed Crabs and Beer, dedicated to my dad, and it's available on all major music platforms. 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

0: This first song is for anybody who feels like they need a vacation. It's gotta be some people. You need a break from the noise in the middle of the night. You need a break from all those boys you just seem to want to fight. You need a break from being...
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2: This is a public service announcement from the Waterloo Region Health Coalition. Regional residents are asked to join us in a nationwide day of action to demand urgent federal action to stop two-tier American-style health care. In Waterloo, the action will take place at 12 p.m. at MP Bardish Shagar's office, 100 Regina Street South in Uptown Waterloo, outside of her office. The action will also be held in 28 other communities across Canada on Tuesday, September the 1st. Please join us.
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1: This is a public service announcement from the Waterloo Region Health Coalition. Regional residents are asked to join us in a nationwide day of action to demand urgent federal action to stop two-tier American-style healthcare. In Waterloo, the action will take place at 12 p.m. at MP Bardi Shagar's office, 100 Regina Street South in Uptown Waterloo, outside of her office. The action will also be held in 28 other communities across Canada on Tuesday, September the 1st. Please join us.
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7: Sim gigat sigramanach kankobowal sas tanse hiugani putes nagason mahikantotem. My name is Shanine Robinson Desjardins. I'm a member of the Gitxsan Nation, Gitanmax, British Columbia, on my mother's side, and a member of the Pimitsikamak Cree Nation, Cross Lake Band of Indians, Treaty 5 Territory in northern Manitoba, on my father's side. I'm a longtime television and radio broadcaster and a communications and music industry professional currently living in Calgary, Alberta. My most important role in life is being a mother to my three sons, Samson, Merrick, and Miller, ages 11, 7, and 5. Both of my parents are fluent speakers in their given languages of Gitxsanamakh and Nehiyawin. My husband's father is also fluent in his Machif language. Although our parents speak their languages fluently, neither my husband and I nor our sons speak any of our traditional languages. My mother's language is at risk of being extinct within this next generation, and I hope this series will help inspire me to learn more and share more with my children. I pray my boys can learn as much as possible from their grandparents about our sacred, ancient languages and culture. At the opening of the show, you hear all of the season's hosts giving greetings in their languages. For the Gitxsan, I say, Sim Giget, Sigidim Hanach, Gantkabawal Sask. This is the first important part of the language that I was taught as a child. It's the way we begin a speech in the feast house, at events, and when greeting others who are listening to us speak. It translates to chiefs, women chiefs, children of the chiefs. My first guest is Dr. Jane Smith. She's an educator who's worked tirelessly for decades to provide knowledge and tools to help in the effort of preserving the Gitxsan language. She's published stories in Gitxsanamakh and English and has published more than 20 children's books. I asked Dr. Smith to introduce herself in our language.
11: Sim giget, sidigim ha nak, dantlgabu wilsid, lu omsbodin, wilgil hokshwe isatun, shuiswam gitsane, or Dr. M. Jane Smith, that's my name. Got lahib gitsan, wilzoi, lahibu lupdere, wilpswevai, wilsawitwe. I just acknowledge the owners of the land, the chiefs and the matriarchs. And I said who I was, my name, in the feast hall, and I live on the Gitxsan territories. And my house group is
5: So I was looking at some of the writings you've done, and I was actually with my little one today showing him some of the Gitsan Samolgich language items and some of the children's books. What kind of kickstarted your passion for documenting and preserving our language?
11: Well, I was told that we had 3% speakers, fluent speakers, and so I checked to see, is it that low? And then I was told, oh, maybe 3% or lower. So that kind of scared me, and I knew that the language had to be taught. And I wasn't a teacher of the language at school, but I used a lot of it and taught kids and taught them culture just and taught them little songs, and they loved it. And so that was a start, and that was like years ago. And I just teach after school to kids, and then I taught evenings to adults. That's all. And it's just really fun because you're singing, and I make them play games and get some off, and it's amazing. We'd only have 1 hour to teach, and they would be freaking out at the beginning, and then in an hour they were singing the song. It was because they listened to each other sing. Each person has to sing a solo, and then we have vocab and sentences and phrases.
5: I know that you've written a lot of university papers and things that people study. How do you explain our language to non-Indigenous people?
11: Our language comes from Somalia, and that's language family, and that we share that with the Tsimshian and the Nisga. So I can understand the Nisga, but I don't always know the words with the Tsimshian. And our language is Gitsanmach, and that's the language of the Gitsan. And we have two dialects. We have the West and we have the Northern. So I speak the Northern, but I can still understand the people in the West.
5: How many language speakers do we have now? Since you started, you said less than 3%. Do you know what that number is now?
11: It's still, I just checked the other day and they said it was still 3%. But I heard about another group down south, and I think they have 7 fluent speakers that just started to learn. So that I found that really encouraging. So I just keep right at it, come up with new different ideas to teach the language.
5: What is your hope for the future of our language and culture? You know, I'm half Cree, half Gitsan. Growing up in Winnipeg, I only learned in the summer when we'd visit or Christmas with my mom. My mom would teach me, a few words. So I know basic children's words, but I don't know a lot of the intense languages and phrases. And then on my dad's side, I've lost that language too. They're both fluent speakers. So my dad is a Cree speaker. What is your hope for, my generation, my children's generation, your kids, your grandkids, for this language? I'm doing this project. I'm scared. What is your hope for people like me and my children?
11: I want you to know your identity. That's a great big one for me, Luhokshun. And so I do all sorts of things, and we've got to utilize our elders. We've got to utilize technology, and that's what I'm doing. I've done a lot of work on First Voices, and I just say it's for those who are coming in the future, because when they get here, there won't be any speakers. We'll be all gone. The elders will be all gone. And when they long for to hear their language and long to know who they are, they can always go on First Voices and other technical things that people have done, and they can they can hear their language. And if they really wanted to, they could learn it right off the computer. There's songs and games and speeches and everything. We've just put it all on there, and we've got more to put on there.
5: You know, in some cultures, say in our Cree ways, a lot of our ceremonies, they don't like to document because of the fear instilled with us, you know, for many generations. But now, you know, ceremony people are starting to be okay with documenting that so that it preserves that for future generations. Now I see that you're utilizing our technology to document our language for future generations. So you've done books, you've done recordings. Now you're looking into, like, I guess an app, right? It would be like a Gitsan language app almost. How do you think technology plays a role in language preservation?
11: It's really important because everybody's on their phone anyway, so they might as well utilize that. But with the documentation, a chief told me, I said, is it okay if I write this stuff? Because we're an oral language, and we work from the breath of our grandfathers, and I didn't want to be doing anything that would offend any of the chiefs and the elders. And so he said, I should go for it, that all this had to be kept, and all this work that I do would be put in a bent box. And when children and people who wanted to learn the language, they could just open the bent box and take out what they wanted to learn. So that motivated me, and off I went to start writing. That was years ago, but I still remember the quote that he gave me, and it still gives me motivation today, and I will work until I can't work anymore.
7: There is a sense of shame I carry not being able to speak my languages of Gitsanamakh and Nehiyawin, but I have been making time with my parents and children to make sure they share teachings and some words. There are books, apps, and websites that also help families to learn together. Dr. Smith mentioned a website called firstvoices.ca. It's a collaborative platform where Indigenous communities manage, curate, and share their languages online. She's invested about 50 years of her life in language preservation. All of her sisters are fluent as well. I asked her how they were able to attain fluency.
11: We never got sent to residential school. And so we lived off the land with our grandparents and our parents and different people who wanted to do their fish. We'd go to Unlo and we'd to the fish camp there. And my father had team horses that he would do work with at the pole camp. So, of course, they needed hay, so we worked in the hay fields. And then he'd always plant a great big potato garden, so we were working in the garden, digging potatoes, hilling potatoes, hauling potatoes, and it was all work. And when I do research on residential school, all they did was work. But nobody praised them. Nobody appreciated them for the work they did. And yet, when we did our work, we were praised, we were appreciated, and rewarded at times. But I just feel that all that the residential school kids got were trauma and loss of their identity. And I want their children to find something like on technology, if it has to be, so that they can learn. And I'm doing a new program with Willa Dedilsum, and it's so hard for people to come to class. They work all day, and then they have to go somewhere else to go for class, and then life happens, and so they have lots of difficulty trying to get to class. So I've decided we should put lessons on their phones. So I've got text that I'm going to put on their phones and the audio for the lesson. And then after five lessons, they'll come into the Willa Dedilsum office and I'll test them and they'll get a reward. And after I retired, I did a year with kindergarten immersion up at Mazaleh Ali X. And that was fun. I used songs and games. movement, lots of movement with the kids. And it was just amazing how they could learn.
5: You find it easier to work with the children for the language than the adults because their brains are just like little sponges, hey? They learn so fast.
11: And they loved it. They wanted to learn. It was the pilot, first immersion course. And as I worked with them, I started to really believe, and that's how we could teach the children, was through immersion.
5: I know that my dietz used to always say that, you know, we got to prepare for future generations and learn about our ways. What do you hope the future looks like from your point of view?
11: I think they'll have to be searching for who they are, because there just won't be elders around that know the language and that know the culture. So it'll be a struggle. So they'll have to use books and technology to try and learn. But I think that whole thing inside of them is going to want that no matter what. So they'll be searching, and the seekers will find they'll find themselves, their identity. Very important to me. That's the root of everything I do.
5: Do you have any stories, old stories that you heard when you were little that were passed down that you're able to share with us today?
11: I went to New Zealand and visited the Maori, and what they did with their children, because it was just really impressive how they could do the language. And so I came back and I wrote a book, and I'll sing you part of a song. And it's a wolf song. I'm Lucky Boo and Yergis Glass. We naklugut kibu, we naklugut kibu, hey hey ho ho ho ho, we naklugut kibu, inilukliim kibu, inilukliim kibu, hey hey ho ho ho ho, inilukliim kibu, sakta kibu, sakta kibu, hey hey ho ho ho ho, sakta kibu. So I sang, the wolf has a long tail, the wolf has long whiskers, the wolf has long legs, has sharp eyes, and then he has short ears, and then he has a cold nose, and then the song asks, who has touched the nose?
12: The tune of that song we just heard probably sounds familiar. It's the melody for The Farmer in the Dell. Hi-ho, the derry-o, the farmer in the dell. Many language keepers and teachers use nursery rhymes to teach children and even adults the language. I find that fascinating because those rhythms are ingrained in us from other sources like kids' television, books, and English language songs. Much of Dr. Smith's work is for Gitxsan children. While the author of several books, she has also published shorter stories. One of these is called Happiness Book. I asked Dr. Smith to read some of it for us.
11: What fills your heart with happiness? When I hear the drum. When I hear the ancient stories. I'm happy when I dance at the village hall. Lu'am t'bode and thou will t'ye'e lach habash. I'm happy when I walk on grass. Lu'am t'bode and thou will lime or will psu'alaksa. I'm happy when I sing at the school. Lu'am t'bode when I'm happy when my mother is frying bread. My heart fills with happiness when I see the face of my mother. I love her so much. Sabah, the end.
12: Speaking with a language keeper is such a great honor. I find our conversation keeps morphing, but at the center, language is always present. It brings me back to my childhood, spending time with my Ye'e and Zeets on our territory. I asked Dr. Smith about the importance of language within our traditional ways.
11: Our language comes from the land. So actually, that's where we should be, on the land learning it, but we're in the classroom because we have to learn it from there now. So it's not optional. The language is something we have to do. It's survival, it's identity, it's responsibility. So we must support immersion, technology, elders, families, and every tool that's available for us. Okay, so I've attended a feast. I've been sitting there and I've been given gifts and food and money. Simgiget sigam ha na anshubu wilksid. Lu amfori win gas. Again, I've addressed the chiefs, the owners of the land, and I'm saying I'm happy to see them all. At kimplesh pagotsim. And it's usually a memorial feast. So I'm saying, I know how their hearts feel. Walatnum and Kalshiut, all of us have gone through this. Dematix Messiah Losum Zukisa. Daylight will come to you another day. Atkim Eshbabotsum. We know how your heart feels. Am demuisim, heldnisim. You will be okay, because there's so many of you. Doer sitnisim, alfasport wisim loam, nedig wizilig. All of you have done so much for us, and we have done nothing for you. Widisim hala alslisinsim, alamayusatun. You have finished a big work this evening. Wuligi apkindil wisum, wulsarait geil pagotsum. You made it look like light work because you have one heart among you all. Doer sitnisum sim giget, wuladzit. I thank the chiefs at the door. Doer sitnisum, abil pagot. I thank you all. Sabah. When you host a feast, like you did when you were in the territory, you are, usually it's a settlement feast. Someone in your house group has passed away, has died, and then we go through all the different things. Like we welcome the body back, and we have a smoke feast where we do the announcements, and then we have a memorial where people get to say wonderful things about the person. And then there's a funeral. And then after, there's a feast. And all the wolves were invited, and the lachsel, the frogs and wolves, because you're the host and you're the gisras. And all the gisras clan come and help you. They contribute money and food to help your house group while you're doing all this work. And so you start, the chief of the house welcomes the people, and they open in prayer, and they start to serve soup

0: done, and they usually have someone who buys a casket, someone who buys the clothes, someone who is a secretary, writes down everything that's happening. They pay the pallbearers, they pay the MCs, and then the money that's left in the pot, they take around and pay the guests for coming and witnessing that this work is done. And then they have speeches, and the chiefs praise the host group, house group that has hosted the feast, and they make their speech, and it's usually a speaker from each house, and so that goes on for a while, and then there's a closing prayer, and people come to the door and congratulate the chiefs that even in their deepest sorrow, they're managing to carry on with the laws of our grandfathers, and therefore we're carrying on the breath of our grandfathers. That's where everything begins.
1: And when we're in the feasts, what role does the language play when we are doing the business of the feast?
0: Usually all the announcements are made in Gitsanma, and when the chiefs talk at the end, it's all in Gitsanma. And I'm sitting there writing notes and writing down the things that the chiefs say, and then I write speeches for other people. They follow a pattern, so it's amazing. I love the feast because of the language.
1: You know, for somebody like me who isn't a language speaker, I just see it and hear it, and I just wish that I understood more the stories, the history, because I know it's important, the role that we play when we have to host a feast. But, you know, when you hear those elders speak, and so many, since I was a little girl, so many of our chiefs have gone on. What does that mean for people like myself and my cousins and my kids that we'd never got to understand truly what they meant when they were speaking the language?
0: From my experience, language and culture cannot be separated. You cannot fully understand the culture without the language. Many factors contributed to the decline of Somalia, but they're all connected to the colonial practices, especially the systematic cultural destruction that was carried on through the residential schools. That's the root of our problem. You almost feel it, I think. And then when you utter a few words, and I always tell this to the learners, that you're just making the ancestors so happy. And they're always saying, oh, I don't want to say anything because people laugh at me. And I said, nobody's laughing. And people, and sometimes elders will chuckle because somebody's using some Gitsanma words and it's not laughing at, it's sort of a please chuckle. And I know the ancestors are celebrating in the Zimlaha, in a spirit place.
1: For people like, you know, my generation, like I said, that, you know, maybe we're almost shy to learn, what advice do you have for people like us?
0: Just keep trying, and there's people who will help you, and you're making your ancestors proud.
2: Having an opportunity to share time with a language speaker who is so dedicated to preserving our ways is a great privilege for me on my learning journey. You may have heard me refer to my tzitz in this episode. That word means grandmother. Another of my favorite Gitsan words is kiskast, which means fireweed, which is the clan I was born into. We will learn more about our clan system in future episodes. I'm Shanine Robinson Desjardins, your host for the Gitsan episodes of Words and Culture. 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Amiya, thank you for listening.
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1: This is a public service announcement from the Waterloo Region Health Coalition. Regional residents are asked to join us in a nationwide day of action to demand urgent federal action to stop two-tier American-style health care. In Waterloo, the action will take place at 12 p.m. at MP Bardish Shagar's office, 100 Regina Street South in Uptown Waterloo, outside of her office. The action will also be held in 28 other communities across Canada on Tuesday, September the 1st. Please join us.
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3: 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David Parr ready, of course, with you. We got a jam-packed show today. So, of course, the Tupac trial going down right now. We'll talk about that as well. Some interesting characters coming to the stand. A lot of people are like, this is like a celebrity moment for them, right? Given their stories from the guy that took the last picture of Tupac to the police officer that accompanied Tupac in the ambulance. And you won't believe what he told the officer. So we'll get into that as well. And news on the CNE. Let's go to the X. A tradition every single August to end summer as we head into fall. And we got old school jams, like I said, brand new music as well. This is the All Out Show. Let's go.
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102.7 CKMS Radio, the all-out show. David Parr Radio, of course, with you. It's that time of year. Summer's kind of winding down, if you will, and the CNE is coming up. So, of course, it's going down August 21 to September the 7th. It's a tradition. It really is. If you're born here in Ontario and you live here in Ontario, and even if you don't, you have people come from all over to visit the CNE in Toronto. It's going to be amazing. Some of the attractions every single year, or in particular, at least this year, you have the air show. The Canadian International Air Show is returning for its 77th year. There's been so many great memories over the years when it comes to the air show. You remember being there as a kid, right? Your parents taking you there, a long road trip from Kitchener to Toronto, and being immersed, watching these airplanes do their thing. Just great memories. We all love the 80s and the 90s. Proof is in the pudding. We play the music on my show. You guys love it. You request it. And this evokes those sort of memories, if you will. And nostalgia aside, it's a sight to see. So big shout out to them. The Air Force CF-18, USAF F-16 demonstrations, the Jack Aces formation, aerobatic team, the Edge 540, the Pink Jet, and the list goes on. It's going to be insane once again. Of course, Classic Championship Wrestling, the wrestlers in the building, that's always fun. Super Dogs, you know, fairy tales and whatnot, they call it fairy tales. So the Super Dogs are back. The CNE Farm, that's always a hit. Who doesn't like a good farm? And Urban Edge, which is an ice skating and acrobatic show, so that should be really cool as well. And then you have the musical performances at the Bell Soundstage. Of course, at the band shell, right? So in terms of music this year, the lineup is pretty crazy. So you have Kip James in the building, Lupe Fiasco, Pat Temple, The Practically Hip, Lights will be in the building as well. Shaggy's going to be in the building. That dude is a legend. You remember his music from the early 2000s? If you were clubbing back then or just driving around in your car, Shaggy was everywhere back then, right? A legend. So Shaggy will be in the building. Virginia to Vegas. When I was working full-time in Top 40 Radio, this is like 10 years ago. Now I work like 20 hours a week, aside from my real gig. Virginia to Vegas was everywhere. They were lighting up the airwaves, in other words. During our nightly top 10, they were always in the top 10. So Virginia to Vegas, that's going to be huge as well. Of course, the Legends Glass Tiger will be in the building. Biff Naked will be in the building as well. Another legend in the music game. Brand Van 3000. What? So they got it all figured out this year. The music is going to be off the hook. The CNE is something that we look forward to every single year, right? It's one of those events that comes around every single year and we have to represent. Even if you're not a fan of the carnival rides or that large seat ride that pushes you on a cable, right? Looking down on the CNE grounds. Even if you're not a fan of that because of heights or whatnot, or you feel like you're too old, there's something there for everybody. The food is amazing. They come up with some of the most insane food combinations. Right? Deep fried this, deep fried that. Or maybe some sort of other concoction, you know what I mean? So, it's going to be awesome. CKMS will be in the building. Make sure you look for us. We'll be handing out maybe some free CDs, some stickers, you never know. So, make sure you look for CKMS, myself, and probably some other people as well. So, of course, the CNE going down August 21 to September the 7th. It's always fun, and the reason, you know, you attend is for the rides, for the food, also because of the nostalgia factor. You have good memories, so it's something that you naturally gravitate towards or check for, if you will,
every single year. And you're like, you know what? I got to go. I got to represent. Let's go to the X, as the saying goes. So, of course, that's going down at the Canadian National Exhibition Grounds. We've seen some amazing CNE experiences over the years, and this one should deliver. So, yeah, the CNE going down August 21 to September the 7th at the Canadian National Exhibition, of course, in Toronto. Make sure you represent. Grab some food. Tag us in your photos on Instagram. And let us know if you're hitting up the CNE in advance even. But especially if you're there, look for us and tag us on Instagram. We'll put it on the gram, on the reel.

I just can't get Facebook, they're always looking for ways to keep us hooked on their social media platform, introducing brand new features. Now what they're going to be doing is, it's in the experimental stage, but videos will start appearing above our newsfeed. So if you close the video, you didn't find it important, you thought the video was boring, the video will come back to your newsfeed and ask, would you like to continue watching it? Right, because we didn't want to watch it the first time, so it might be better the second time around. Makes sense, I guess, right? Whatever. Here's some cool news. Online streaming generated so much money for the music industry, they saw their best sales in like over two decades. The industry made over $15 million thanks to Spotify, Apple, and so on. And like I said, this is the most money the recording industry has made since year 2000. Do you remember the year 2000? We used to get free music from like Napster, Kazaa, LimeWire. Yeah. And they still made money that year. The Canadian Radio, Television, and Telecommunications Commission, aka the CRTC, they have made it official. There is no such thing as free streaming. Yeah, unfortunate. What happened was a company by the name of Videotron, they ticked off a lot of people. They raised a lot of eyebrows, if you will. They offered free streams on Spotify, Google Music, etc. And the CRTC said, nope, you guys can't do that. Any type of streaming will count against our data moving forward. But the CRTC did say something positive. They said they would like to see more data at cheaper rates. Right. Like, that's going to happen. You know what's sad? The app that I use the most is the one that tells me how much data I have left for the entire month.

Facebook. They're always looking for ways to keep us hooked on their social media platform, introducing brand new features. Now what they're going to be doing is, it's in the experimental stage, but videos will start appearing above our news feed. So if you close the video, you didn't find it important, you thought the video was boring, the video will come back to your news feed and ask, would you like to continue watching it? Right, because we didn't want to watch it the first time, so it might be better the second time around. Makes sense, I guess, right? Whatever. Here's some cool news. Online streaming generated so much money for the music industry, they saw their best sales in like over two decades. The industry made over $15 million thanks to Spotify, Apple, and so on. And like I said, this is the most money the recording industry has made since year 2000. Do you remember the year 2000? We used to get free music from like Napster, Kazaa, LimeWire. Yeah. And they still made money that year. The Canadian Radio, Television, and Telecommunications Commission, aka the CRTC, they have made it official. There is no such thing as free streaming. Yeah, unfortunate. What happened was a company by the name of Videotron, they ticked off a lot of people. They raised a lot of eyebrows, if you will. They offered free streams on Spotify, Google Music, etc. And the CRTC said, nope, you guys can't do that. Any type of streaming will count against our data moving forward. But the CRTC did say something positive. They said they would like to see more data at cheaper rates. Right. Like, that's going to happen. You know what's sad? The app that I use the most is the one that tells me how much data I have left for the entire month. The struggle is real.

0: 102.7 CKMS Radio, the all-out show. David Parr, Radio, of course, for the I'm pleased to be joined by Laura Miller. They conducted a study, a six-year study, in fact, that gave kudos to Canadians. So please take it away. How are you doing today?
1: I'm great, David. Thanks for having me. I'm happy to talk about rider ratings. So to your point, we looked at 6 years worth of data when it comes to rated trips on Uber. And that's when we kind of found that over the last 6 years since the pandemic, the trend has gone upwards. So Canadians are becoming more polite in their interactions with drivers, which I think is a good signal at a time when it feels like we're less civil as a society. It's actually a really strong signal because a rider rating is a bit of a modern day character reference.
0: Yeah. Right. Now, Canadians, of course, have been given the moniker that we're polite, but, you know, that's debatable, if you will. Tell us, why were Canadians rated so high in not just one area, but across different provinces and what have you?
1: Yeah, so I think the kind of the takeaway is, I think, first of all, as Canadians are becoming more familiar with Uber, it's hard to remember a time without Uber, but we're only 12 years old in the country. We're not even a teenager yet. So I think as people have become accustomed to Uber, as we've expanded, as people understand now that, you know, ratings are a really important part of the community. We need drivers to be rating riders, riders to be rating drivers, because the platform only works if people know that they're going to get in the car and they're going to have a respectful interaction. I think on the driver side of the equation, I think that when riders are polite, when they don't make a mess in the car, when they put on their seatbelt because it's the law, they don't slam the car door, I think those are all really strong signals.
0: So how do people find out that they are going to be rated? Like, is there signage or whatnot, or, you know, is this just public knowledge? And of course, we have the mentality when we hop in an Uber that, just like a Google review, we can leave a review for the driver, right? So how are drivers educated that, or sorry, riders educated that they can also be rated?
1: Yeah, so I think in terms of, you know, you can see your rating. So if you open your Uber app and you go to your account, settings, privacy, you can see a summary actually of all the trips you've ever taken. Your rating is based on the average of your last 500 trips. It'll even show you the first trip you ever took in an Uber. So for example, I checked mine before coming on. I'm at a 4.94 across 1531 trips, and my first trip was actually in 2013, which is wild to me that I've been using the platform that long. So you can check your rating, but ultimately it's the same experience when you're a rider and you exit the vehicle, you get a prompt to, you know, to tip and to rate. It's the same thing on the driver's side. The driver, when you exit the vehicle, they are also prompted to rate the rider as well. And it's important to note that they rate the rider before knowing, you know, if you've tipped them, before knowing if you've rated them, because again, we certainly don't want those factors to influence their overall rating of their experience of having you in their vehicle.
0: Right. Amazing. Would you like to add anything else? Any social media links or websites or whatever where people can find out more, of course?
1: Yeah, well, definitely. So I think, you know, open your Uber app, check out your rating, go to uber.com. And then the other thing I will say that we've noticed recently is that people are now adding their rider rating to their profiles on dating apps. There was also a story recently that in a recent NHL combine, one of the teams was asking prospects about their Uber rating, because again, I think it's just a really interesting way to understand how people fit in. And, you know, when you're in the backseat of an Uber, how are you treating your driver? Again, it's a new character reference.
0: Wow. So adding it to the dating profiles, I can see why though, because that person that's kind of viewing the individual, well, they want to see what they're all about. So that's actually pretty...
1: No, for sure. Cool. I mean, and again, like 51% of Canadians have a perfect rating. So again, if you're on a dating app and someone has a really high rating for Uber, you know, maybe swipe, I don't know if it's right or left, but swipe the right way.
0: So. Right. Don't swipe the wrong way.
1: Yeah. Exactly.
0: Amazing. Exactly. So thank you for your time. We do appreciate
1: it. Thank you.
0: Yeah, you're welcome.
1: I appreciate it.

0: 102.7 CKMS Radio, David Parr Radio, of course, with you. Pleased to be joined by Mayor Jan Leggett, and she's the driving force for a new campaign to fix Ontario's mental health, homelessness, and addiction crisis. How are you doing today?
1: I'm doing well. Thank you for having me on the show.
0: Absolutely. So please explain Solve the Crisis Reaction to Recovery Initiative.
1: Okay, so I'm called the driving force, I guess, because 4 years ago when I became mayor, this was one of the things that I thought was extremely important. So I had brought it to the big city mayors meeting to talk about this, and we couldn't get consensus around the table because not all of us were seeing it in the same view that you know, some of the smaller communities who didn't have the big social services where everybody comes to, they weren't seeing it the same as the rest of us. But because I live close to downtown, I was seeing it every day, and I knew that it existed, and I knew it was a big problem. And this time in history, this is what we're going to be known for. We're not going to be known as the industrial age or the tech age. We're going to be known, and we will be known as AI, of course, but this is going to counter that. We're going to be known as the time in history that allowed this to get out of control. Even though we didn't cause it, we allowed it to get out of control. So once I brought it, and we've had multiple discussions, I had mayors approaching me who had been thinking the same thing but weren't saying it out loud. So some of us got together, and I had met with Minister Tobolo at the time, who was the Minister for Mental Health and Addictions, and as one of my delegations at our annual conference that the cities go to. And I talked to him about this, and I said, you have to do something. I'm pleading with you. Please do something. He said, I'm on board. He said, but I need more than that. He said, would you be willing to do a poll? And I said, of course. I jumped on it, not knowing what it would cost or anything the work entailed. So I came home from that conference, and by the next summer, I had put together a provincial poll that was done by a well-known polling company, very well respected. It went across the whole province, all demographics, and 80% of the people said they needed something done. And they wanted more funding put together for it. So that poll, the following year, I got it right before that same conference. And I even had a call from the Minister of Mental Health and Addictions, who was on her way to the conference, and said, I hear that the survey results are in. She said, can you meet me as soon as I get there? So it went out to everybody there. And what we're seeing today, what we're asking for, is exactly what that poll was asking for. The mayors have realized that this is something that is needed. So then a year ago, almost a year ago, I also held a summit locally to help assist the families, because the families who are grieving because they've lost people, or they're grieving because their loved ones are still alive, but they're not their loved ones anymore, I needed to give them a voice. So that was called See Me, Hear Me. Very well received. The moderator was an amazing person who was able to be compassionate to the people in the room. And we had great panelists from mental health and addictions fields, all the experts in the field. And then following that, we had also... those mayors, we got together and we decided that we needed to do more on the encampment part of it. So we had put together a letter for the premier. In the end, there's 15 of us that came together from the original five that we started out with, and we pushed the envelope. We sounded the alarm bells, and I know it came off as pretty strong, but if you don't come off strong, you come off weak, and you do not get what needs to be done. Completed. So we came off strong. It made everybody sit up and pay attention. All the human rights people paid attention. So by the time it came around this time to OBCM with the Solve the Crisis Campaign 2, which is what we're talking about here, now it became unanimous amongst all 29 mayors that represent 70% of the population. So that's why I'm called the driving force of this, because that's where it started. But I'm not alone. I mean, I'm no longer really the driving force. Yes, I'm in the background, but I have a whole I'm so grateful that I have that the people that are leading in their own communities are part of this. We're all on the same page. Mm-hmm. We see that something needs to be done, an emergency crisis needs to be declared, and that's what we're asking for.
0: Yeah, perfectly said. And that's one thing I want to touch on. So born and raised in Kitchener myself, and we could count the number of homeless people on one hand, right? Back then, mm-hmm. during the 90s primarily, if you will. But what I've noticed, and the stats are there, of course, to back it up, mental health, homelessness have increased over the last decade. Can you maybe touch on why Kitchener, Waterloo, and Cambridge have seen a surge?
1: Well, I think because we have, you know, our social services are regional. We have great social services that help assist people get connected to help. And because we have a lot of parks in this area, in particular Cambridge, we have a lot of parks because we merged three cities together, so we have three times what you normally have. We all have the rivers running through our community, so there's a lot of places for people who cannot live in proper housing, who have mental health and addictions. They are in those areas. So you add that to the social services, which brings out the activists to support those people. I think that's why we have such a high number of it. I don't think we're as bad. London's is awful. Like, you know, if you go to London, they're totally overrun. Ottawa, when we just came from the AMO conference last week, Ottawa was, you couldn't step outside the hotels without seeing that. And it's really heartbreaking. And what's more heartbreaking, I think, for me is the lack of compassion from the public. There's a compassion fatigue out there. Yeah. So we have to counter that. Even amongst the mayors, there's a compassion fatigue. You know, we don't know what to do anymore. Mm-hmm. And we certainly can't do this alone. This has to be the province, and the feds have to step in. They have to do what they need to do. So, you know, there's next steps to this that we're asking for. We don't want to take away those social services. So we're going to continue to see an influx of people. And then you have places like that are definitely sending people from their communities. You know, there's one mayor who was very public about that. I don't want to name what community that was. But they put people in vehicles and send them here. Mm. So we get an overload. And those communities say, well, we don't have the social services, so we can't handle it. Well, if you're sending them to us, that's increasing our load, but you're not putting in the social services either. So our taxpayers are bearing the brunt for other communities.
0: Thank you. And ultimately, what do you and other people that are on board hope to accomplish with the campaign?
1: Well, in this campaign, as well as 1.0 of the Solve the Crisis, we asked for a standalone mental health and addictions ministry, which we still don't have. There is a minister of that, but they're under the Ministry of Health, so they can't come up with their own policies. They have no funding that is directed just towards this. We've asked the province to declare a state of emergency on this as a crisis. They haven't done that in that amount of time, so that's since 2024. So we need this. We need the emergency. Otherwise, it's going to lie on us mayors to declare emergencies in our own communities, and that could be the next step. You know, we say, okay, we're going to declare it. If the province isn't, then it becomes province-wide, right? And then we have the ability to get to ask for funding for different things because it's draining our treasuries. So we need both of those two things. We've asked for a review of the mental health and addiction legislation and potentially the compassionate intervention, because I think that's where it's going to go, like in Alberta. Of course, there's two sides to that coin. People say, well, there's a lot of people who are voluntarily asking for help, so why are we not putting the funding in it? There's not an either or here. It's both. We need both. People, we don't have the rehab and detox beds. We don't have the recovery places for them to get on with their lives and become have a sense of purpose again. We don't have the mental health facilities. We don't have the people trained for any of these things. We're lacking in that. And the province a few years ago was offering free tuition for different things like photography or in-home long-term care facilities, workers. And that's fine and well, but the real need is someplace else. And they need to recognize that, or else we're just going to get worse and worse and worse. We don't have to have an army to protect our country from an invasion. I mean, we're doing it ourselves. The invasion is from within, and we're our own worst enemies. If we don't do something about this, we will not have a population to run our economy, and we will be spending all of our money looking after those who need care.
0: Oh, well said. And if people want to get more information, the public, the listeners of the radio station, where can they get more information? Any social media sites or websites that you want to advertise and what have you?
1: Certainly. So Ontario Big City Mayors, OBCM, if you put that in your search bar, Solve the Crisis, you will go into our website and you will be able to find all the connections to that. You can probably contact any of the mayors. I'm at mayor@cambridge.ca. You can connect with me as well, and I will lead you in the right direction. But we need help. We need the public out there. We need the families. We need the people in the community who care. And we're all on the same page, right? We're in a constant high alert. And sometimes it's like, the people who are in the industry working say that we as mayors shouldn't be sticking our nose into places that we don't belong. Well, this is where we belong. We do have that lived experience, because we're trying to protect not just our whole community, but the people who are not able to fend for themselves. So these are conversations that need to happen, and everybody needs to be willing to have that conversation, because we all want that same result. And the longer that we're fought on this, the longer it's going to take to get these solutions in place.
0: Well, thank you. Powerful campaign. We thank you, Mayor, for being on the show. And
1: of course.

0: 102.7 CKMS Radio, the All Out Show, David Parr Radio. And of course, we have Tia McGrath back in the building. She's coming off a performance at Indigo Conestoga Mall in Waterloo.
1: Oh, hey, David. I'm doing great. The end of summer, and we're gearing up for a great fall season. Some wonderful upcoming book events, author events, festivals, and tours. And I love my soups and sweaters season. That's what I call the fall.
0: I like that. So how was Indigo? Was it on the 23rd of August?
1: Yes, so on the 23rd, we were at Indigo, the 29th, Indigo Cambridge.
0: Yeah.
1: And from 11 to 2. And then we're gearing up for September. We're going to be back at Indigo Kitchener on the 26th for the Adopt a School event, which is going to be a lot of fun. And that's to promote and support schools in the area. And Indigo adopts a school, and so money raised and awareness raised goes towards books for their library. So it's a lot of fun.
0: Nice. Now, during our last interview, I played your song after the interview, the Caterpillar song, and it was catchy. So my question is, how do you get into that creative mindset to come up with these great tracks?
1: Oh, that's a really great question. I hope this inspires some creatives out there, artists as well, that I always think, I like to believe that songs find us, kind of thing. The messaging in the song finds us. And, you know, for whatever kind of artist you are, I know painters or you know, people who create even quilts will say that, you know, you just wait for that creative spark to find you and to say, this is what needs to be said and what needs to be out into the universe. And then you just kind of just let yourself be the instrument. And that's what happened with Caterpillar Song. We were driving home from an author event, and I just started singing this little ditty, and really excited that a new song that we're just releasing on August 31st is called Two Wolves. And this one was inspired by the Cherokee legend that is told of a grandfather and his grandson talking with each other. And the grandson asks the grandfather, what's this war going on inside of me, grandfather? Sometimes I feel conflicted. I don't know, you know, so the grandfather explains the tale of two wolves. And my husband, Tommy, is from Colorado. He's of Native American descent, and Ute and Shoshone. And this spoke so clearly to him that we wanted to write our own version of it, write our own song. And so we're releasing Two Wolves, the single, on August 31st, like I mentioned.
0: Very nice. And of course, it's been said that you blend music with storytelling. Can you tell us more about that process, or like, how does that come to fruition?
1: I'm a lyricist at heart, and Tommy tends to write the melodies, and I come in with the lyrics, and I'm a storyteller. I love telling stories, folk stories, legend stories, or like I said, with Two Wolves, an idea that's come to us from another piece of literature, or a story that's been told down through the ages through families or whatnot. And so then I just like to capture that story and retell it in my own way through song. And of course, we call a song a 3-minute movie. So you have to take that story that could be, you know, maybe it's of your family or something that's happened to your family. And how do you tell that in 3 minutes? In a song form, and that's the fun part then, is making it match the melody.
0: Yeah, for sure. And when you're not working on your craft, what do you like to do in your spare time?
1: We have shelter dogs. We just adopted we're foster fails, David. We were fostering a little husky pup, and now we've decided to make him part of our family. So I'm busy with our foster dogs and our shelter dogs, and I like to tend my herb garden. I'm making some tinctures, some fire cider, and some elderberry tincture for the fall to ward off the cold season. And I like to golf. My dad and I have been going out on Mondays golfing together. And I grew up, my mom and dad had a golf course here in Southern Ontario. And so I grew up working for him and on that, and so now I enjoy just grabbing any chance I get to still golf with my dad.
0: Yeah, that's amazing. I know we were talking off radio, off recording, as we say in the radio business. I'm going to be, you know, forcing my pops to come with me to Toronto so we can go on a road trip. But yeah, that's what it's all about, because as they get older, like you said, like you mentioned, the quality time, right? The quality time for sure.
1: Yeah. It truly is. You know, like yesterday I was out with my dad, and he kind of took the lead. He was like, well, let's go to the market. And so we went to this little market and bought some fruit and veg together. We went to the driving range, and then he says, let's go for coffee. So I treated him to coffee and pie, and it was just, I came home just glowing and buzzing. It was just a beautiful, memorable day.
0: That's amazing. Yeah, you got to love it as we get older. I think I mentioned this last time to you or somebody. Friends are always there, but they don't take precedence in my life. It's all about family, right? And, you know, of course, your career. That comes second to family, but career is important. But, yeah, family just front and center for sure, especially the parents. But, yeah, on a final note, do you want to let the audience know, before we throw to one of your tracks, where can they find more information about either just yourself or any projects and tours that you have coming up?
1: Yeah, well, please look for our Two Wolves video. It's dropping, like I said, August 31st. You can find it on YouTube or on Spotify, SoundCloud, whatnot. Or you can go to my website at tiamcgraff.com. That's TIAMCGRAFF, as in Frank. And you can drop me a line. You can listen to some of our podcast shows. Check out my kids' books, Jake the Road Dog. And if you like what you hear and want to book us for an event, we also come into schools and libraries and do our Songs and Tales events as well. So we're just looking forward to sharing the gift of music and storytelling through songs.
0: Awesome. Well, thanks again for your time. Always good having you on. And then we'll just roll right into the music as we go along.
1: Thanks, David. Thank you so much. Have a great day.
0: Thanks.

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1: This is a public service announcement from the Waterloo Region Health Coalition. Regional residents are asked to join us in a nationwide day of action to demand urgent federal action to stop two-tier American-style health care. In Waterloo, the action will take place at 12 p.m. at MP Bardish Shagar's office, 100 Regina Street South in Uptown Waterloo, outside of her office. The action will also be held in 28 other communities across Canada on Tuesday, September the 1st

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0: was taken to hospital where he later died.
1: The government in New Brunswick has launched a coroner's inquest into the death of Chantal Moore. The Indigenous woman was shot and killed by police in New Brunswick who were asked to check in on her well-being.

0: And for what? Every time you see me, you want to mess with me. I'm minding my business, officer. I'm minding my business. Please just leave me alone. I told you the last time. Please just leave me alone. Okay. Listen, don't touch me, please.
1: Came over.
0: Do not touch me.
2: Damn.
3: All right, wait, stop.
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Footprints in the sleet in the cold. 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
2: 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In Waterloo, the action will take place at 12 p.m. at MP Bardish Shagar's office, 100 Regina Street South in Uptown Waterloo, outside of her office. The action will also be held in 28 other communities across Canada on Tuesday, September the 1st. Please join us.
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